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2: Fox News, I'm Kevin Uretsky. U.S. forces launching a 12th night of strikes against Iranian military targets, according to the Pentagon.
3: We don't need the Hormuz Strait, but we do it because we have to do it, because we cannot let Iran have a nuclear weapon.
2: President Trump speaking at a campaign-style rally in Georgia today. In the meantime, the Republican-led House adopting a $95 billion budget proposal today, which would further fund the Iran war and other White House priorities, that over objections from Democrats. Communities across West Virginia have been inundated with floodwaters after torrential rains Tuesday. Governor Patrick Morrisey declared a state of emergency across 55 counties.
4: Right now, we're in the phase of search and rescue. 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
2: Hundreds of National Guard members deployed to the hardest hit areas. 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
5: Because, you know, there's pressure to have fun on your vacation, right? 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
3: Partly cloudy skies, very pleasant overnight, 60 for the low, sunny and 80 on Thursday, then partly cloudy, about 60 for a low Thursday night. Partly sunny on Friday, a high of 83, a 40% chance of rain and thunderstorms on Saturday with a high of 85. Then mostly sunny, warmer, back to near 90 for a high on Sunday.

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1: News. I'm John Saucier talking about Tropical Storm Bertha making landfall in Louisiana this afternoon. Governor Jeff Landry warns residents there is still danger ahead.
2: I want to remind everyone of something important that forecasts can change and even a week.
1: News. I'm John Saucier talking about Tropical Storm Bertha making landfall in Louisiana this afternoon. Governor Jeff Landry warns residents there is still danger ahead.
2: I want to remind everyone of something important that forecasts can change and even a

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5: I went to one nutritionist. He says, the good news is you can have all the salad you want. Phew. That is good news. I was nervous. I came in here thinking, please God, anything. Don't take away my salad. How will I live without mixed greens? He wanted me to eat salad as the food. Salad's not food. Salad comes with the food. You go out, you order a steak, what do? They bring you a salad. They don't even charge you for it because it ain't worth anything because it ain't food. Salad is a promissory note that food will soon arrive. I never learned to think of salad as food. If I see a salad, I go, something good is going to happen soon. Wait right here.
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5: Partly cloudy skies. Very pleasant overnight. 60 for the low. Sunny and 80 on Thursday. Then partly cloudy. About 60 for a low Thursday night. Partly sunny on Friday, a high of 83, a 40% chance of rain and thunderstorms on Saturday with a high of 85. Then mostly sunny, warmer, back to near 90 for a high on Sunday.

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1: 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The Pentagon announcing a 12th night of strikes against Iran as President Trump issues fresh threats.
2: Trump now threatening to hit civilian infrastructure targets closer to the Iranian capital of Tehran. Writing on Truth Social, from this point forward, anytime the Islamic Republic of Iran shoots at a ship in the Strait of Hormuz, the United States will bomb and destroy one bridge or power plant.
1: Fox's Aisha Hazni. Fox News poll shedding light on what Americans think of President Trump, the midterms, and economic growth.
3: Fox News poll of over 1,000 U.S. voters finding if the November election was today, 53% would back the Democratic candidate in their House district, while 46% would back the Republican. The Democratic advantage comes as President Trump's approval rating stands at 39%, unchanged for the last 3 months.
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4: Was a chubby kid in middle school for sure. Had asthma. You may have asthma here tonight. Hold your inhalers high. Don't be ashamed. That little asthma note from my doctor, that was my get-out-of-gym-free cards. What that was, just hand it over. There you go. That's your copy. Okay. It's laminated. Yeah, I got lots more. I'm going to have a seat. Oh, we're climbing the big rope today. I don't think so. I will not be getting friction burns on my crotch. I'm going to have a seat and wheeze to myself. That was eighth grade. Then ninth grade came. Suddenly, it was the high school PE teacher. He wasn't having it. What is this, asthma? I can cure asthma. I was like, you can what? His cure for asthma, y'all, he made me run what's called suicides. You guys know what that is, suicides? It's a horrifying series of wind sprints. They call it suicide. I don't know who named that, but let me tell you something. If you make a little fat kid run back and forth until he dies, that is homicide. That is not. They will prosecute you, pretty sure. Pretty sure.
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3: The cloudy skies, very pleasant overnight, 60 for the low, sunny and 80 on Thursday, then partly cloudy, about 60 for a low Thursday night. Partly sunny on Friday, a high of 83, a 40% chance of rain and thunderstorms on Saturday with a high of 85, then mostly sunny, warmer, back to near 90 for a high on Sunday.

0: This is what matters. This is beyond X's and O's. This is the difference mutual respect makes. This is what character looks like. This is what defines us in Kentucky. This is sportsmanship. School sports, it's not the outcome that matters most, but the way the games are played. This message presented by the Kentucky High School Athletic Association and the Kentucky High School Athletic Directors Association.
1: News. I'm Ted Lindner. U.S. forces launching a 12th night of strikes against Iranian military targets, according to the Pentagon.
2: We don't need the Hormuz Strait, but we do it because we have to do it, because we cannot let Iran have a nuclear weapon.
1: President Trump speaking at a rally in Georgia today. This is the Republican-led House adopted a $95 billion budget proposal today. It would further fund the Iran war and other White House priorities over objections from Democrats. Communities across West Virginia working to recover after severe flash flooding brought on by torrential rains began Tuesday. Governor Patrick Morrissey.
3: We are concerned about loss of life. We're not here to make any specific announcements pertaining to that, but we are concerned about that. And that's why all of our efforts remain focused on examining different streets and areas and situations so we can report things to the public.
1: A state of emergency declared for all 55 counties in the Mountain State. 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
5: I remember a couple years ago, the Hostess company went bankrupt. And then like a month later, some mysterious entity saved them from bankruptcy. I thought for sure it was Taco Bell. I was waiting for that commercial. For years, I was waiting for that commercial, right? It's the Twinkie burrito. We have stuffed a Twinkie full of taco meat, deep fried it. Sir, would you like Twinkie cream or sour cream? I don't care if it's coffee cream. I would like my Twinkie burrito, some fire sauce, two Ho-Ho Loopas, and a Mountain Dew. The blue Mountain Dew, too. I want the Baja.
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3: The cloudy skies, very pleasant overnight, 60 for the low, sunny and 80 on Thursday, then partly cloudy, about 60 for a low Thursday night. Partly sunny on Friday, a high of 83, a 40% chance of rain and thunderstorms on Saturday with a high of 85, then mostly sunny, warmer, back to near 90 for a high on Sunday.

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2: Fox News, I'm Sue Gossman. The House narrowly passing a $95 billion budget proposal tonight. It's a long shot to fund the conflict in Iran, provide aid to U.S. farmers, and voting law changes connected with the Save America Voter ID Act. The resolution adopted in a 216 to 214 vote. The first step in the reconciliation process that now heads to the Senate. It comes after War Secretary Pete Hegseth announced this week the Pentagon's running out of cash. While the Pentagon continuing to launch strikes the 12th night in a row, the president issuing some fresh threats today.
3: Trump now threatening to hit civilian infrastructure targets closer to the Iranian capital of Tehran. Writing on Truth Social, from this point forward, anytime the Islamic Republic of Iran shoots at a ship in the Strait of Hormuz, the United States will bomb and destroy one bridge or power plant.
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2: 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And we would say, our baby. And then they started using words like boundaries. I thought to myself, they don't know what's about to hit them. They're going to have this precious baby, and they're going to be up all night, and that's going to go into weeks and months, and then my little daughter-in-law is going to start hallucinating, and then she's going to wake up in the night, and she'll be breastfeeding a lamp, and we'll see who's got boundaries.
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4: Partly cloudy skies, very pleasant overnight, 60 for the low, sunny and 80 on Thursday, then partly cloudy, about 60 for a low Thursday night. Partly sunny on Friday, a high of 83, a 40% chance of rain and thunderstorms on Saturday with a high of 85. The mostly sunny, warmer, back to near 90 for a high on Sunday.

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1: News, I'm Ted Linder. U.S. forces launching a 12th night of strikes against Iranian military targets.
2: We don't need the Hormuz Strait, but we do it because we have to do it, because we cannot let Iran have a nuclear weapon.
1: President Trump speaking at a rally in Georgia Wednesday. This is the Republican-led House adopted a $95 billion budget proposal, which further fund the Iran war and other White House priorities. And a Fox News poll shedding light on what Americans think of President Trump, the midterms, and economic growth.
3: A Fox News poll of over 1,000 U.S. voters finding if the November election was today, 53% would back the Democratic candidate in their House district, while 46% would back the Republican. The Democratic advantage comes as President Trump's approval rating stands at 39%, unchanged for the last 3 months.
1: Fox's Kristen Goodwin. 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
4: The things people wear to Walmart, I mean, what is going on? I mean, it's just, it's not even like dirty or tattered clothing. It's like they're wearing things to Walmart I've never seen a human wear outside of Walmart. I walked in one time, I saw a lady shopping. She wasn't even wearing a shirt. She had just pulled her sweatpants up to her armpits. Go late to Walmart. That's the best, right? 3 a.m. Just a few gems walk around that place. Saw one guy shopping in a Snuggie. One of those backwards blanket things. That doesn't cry, I give up. I don't know what does. If you leave the house in flip-flops and a blanket with sleeves, you've given up. But I was drunk when I saw him. I was like, is that a wizard buying fiber bars? But it's just funny. I don't know if you know this, but Walmart actually encourages you if you're driving across country and you need to take a nap to sleep in their parking lots because they have lights and security and they're open 24 hours. And I've done it once or twice. Well, Mobile, Alabama, I slept in the Walmart parking lot. At 3 a.m., I get a knock on the window. I wake up and I look over. There's a guy, no shirt, jean shorts. I roll the window down and I go, yeah? And he goes, can you help with anything? I go, dude, I'm sleeping in my car at a Walmart parking lot.
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4: Sunshine for your Thursday, a high later this afternoon of about 80. Nice day. And then partly cloudy, a low around 60 on Thursday night. Friday, partly sunny, a high of 83. Saturday, a 40% chance of rain and thunderstorms with a high of 85. And then mostly sunny, warmer on Sunday with a high near 90.

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1: This is what matters. 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

0: Kentucky. 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
4: But they say during the summer that drinks are ice cold. I hope not, because that means they would be impossible to drink. Because they would be solid. I guess I can lick it. I got a lamp in my hotel room and it has a three-way light bulb in it. If you don't know a light bulb's a three-way light bulb, it messes with your head. Because you go to turn it off and it just gets brighter. Light bulb, that's the exact opposite of what I want you to do. Then you turn it again and it gets brighter once more. I will break you. Now, is a hippopotamus, or a really cool apotamus? I got a belt on that holds up my pants, and my pants have belt loops that hold up my belt. Who is the real hero? I love cottage cheese. That's why I want to try other dwelling cheeses, too. I want to try studio apartment cheese. Or maybe igloo cheese. Or if I'm feeling adventurous, mobile home cheese. Don't eat mobile home cheese during a tornado. It would be devastating.
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3: Sunshine for your Thursday, high later this afternoon of about 80. Nice day. And then partly cloudy, a low around 60 on Thursday night. Friday, partly sunny, a high of 83. Saturday, a 40% chance of rain and thunderstorms with a high of 85. And then mostly sunny, warmer on Sunday with a high near 90.

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4: Sunshine for your Thursday, high later this afternoon of about 80. Nice day. And then partly cloudy, a low around 60 on Thursday night. Friday, partly sunny, a high of 83. Saturday, a 40% chance of rain and thunderstorms with a high of 85. And then mostly sunny, warmer on Sunday with a high near 90.

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3: Sunshine for your Thursday, a high later this afternoon of about 80. Nice day. And then partly cloudy, a low around 60 on Thursday night. Friday, partly sunny, a high of 83. Saturday, a 40% chance of rain and thunderstorms with a high of 85. And then mostly sunny, warmer on Sunday with a high near 90.

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1: News. I'm Ted Linder. U.S. forces launching a 12th night of strikes against Iranian military targets, according to the Pentagon.
2: We don't need the Hormuz Strait, but we do it because we have to do it, because we cannot let Iran have a nuclear weapon.
1: President Trump speaking at a rally in Georgia Wednesday. This is the Republican-led House adopted a $95 billion budget proposal. It would further fund the Iran war and other White House priorities over objections from Democrats. Communities across West Virginia working to recover after severe flash flooding brought on by torrential rains began Tuesday. Governor Patrick Morrissey.
3: We are concerned about loss of life. We're not here to make any specific announcements pertaining to that, but we are concerned about that, and that's why all of our efforts remain focused on examining different streets and areas and situations so we can report things to the public.
1: A state of emergency declared for all 55 counties in the state. 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
3: Sunshine for your Thursday, high later this afternoon of about 80. Nice day. And then partly cloudy, a low around 60 on Thursday night. Friday, partly sunny, a high of 83. Saturday, a 40% chance of rain and thunderstorms with a high of 85. And then mostly sunny, warmer on Sunday with a high near 90.

0: This is what matters. This is beyond X's and O's. This is the difference mutual respect makes. This is what character looks like. This is what defines us in Kentucky. This is sportsmanship. School sports. It's not the outcome that matters most, but the way the games are played. This message presented by the Kentucky High School Athletic Association and the Kentucky High School Athletic Directors Association.
1: News. I'm Sue Guzman. The Pentagon launching a 12th night of strikes against Iran as President Trump issues fresh threats.
2: Trump now threatening to hit civilian infrastructure targets closer to the Iranian capital of Tehran. Writing on Truth Social, from this point forward, anytime the Islamic Republic of Iran shoots at a ship in the Strait of Hormuz, the United States will bomb and destroy one bridge or power plant.
1: Fox's Aisha Hosni, a newly released Fox News poll shedding light on what Americans think of President Trump, the midterms, and economic growth.
3: Fox News poll of over 1,000 U.S. voters finding if the November election was today, 53% would back the Democratic candidate in their House district, while 46% would back the Republican. The Democratic advantage comes as President Trump's approval rating stands at 39%, unchanged for the last 3 months.
1: Fox's Kristen Goodwin, America's listening to Fox News.
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2: This is Kentucky Farm Bureau's Across Kentucky. Severe weather, heavy rains wreaking havoc on a number of farms across the Commonwealth. Kentucky Ag Commissioner Jonathan Schell says the damage was widespread.
3: So there's a big swath of the state that got a minimum of about 6 inches and some places up to 15 inches. You know, that kind of rain in that short period of time can be very damaging, and we saw the effects of that in many areas out in our more west central area of the state. There's a lot of crops that are still underwater, a lot of crops that were laid over from rushing water. We've got a lot of infrastructure damage from roads on farm and public. And then at least down in the Clinton County area, Cumberland County area, we've got several chicken barns that have been underwater.
2: Shell says officials are gathering damage estimates with intention of appealing to the USDA for disaster assistance funds or financing to help farmers recover from losses. This is Across Kentucky.
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10: Sunshine for your Thursday, high later this afternoon of about 80. Nice day. And then partly cloudy, a low around 60 on Thursday night. Friday, partly sunny, a high of 83. Saturday, a 40% chance of rain and thunderstorms with a high of 85. And then mostly sunny, warmer on Sunday with a high near 90.

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2: And I'm Lori Houchins. Mostly clear skies and 61 degrees.
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3: News. I'm CJ Papa. The U.S. military is not letting up, pounding Iran for a dozen straight nights.
4: CENTCOM says these strikes were once again focused on degrading Iran's ability to threaten vessels in the Strait of Hormuz. The Iranians have also released new statements over the past 24 hours with the country's top negotiator, Mohammad Khalibov, saying on X, if our security is not ensured, no infrastructure will be safe.
3: Fox's Trey Yinks in Tel Aviv. Speaking in the Philippines, Secretary of State Marco Rubio says Iran is begging the U.S. to make a deal, but
5: the problem with Iran is every time they make a deal, the people that are in charge there, they either break it or they want to change it. So it looks like they're not ready to make a deal, so they're going to continue to pay a price.
3: Eastern Texas could be the next target for Tropical Storm Bertha for a second landfall at some point today. 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
1: For Thursday, it is July 23rd, and from the Studio 101 News Desk, I'm Chris Jesse. The National Weather Service assigned an intensity rating of EF2 for the tornado passing from Grayson into Hart County Tuesday evening, with estimated wind speeds of 111 to 135 miles per hour. The funnel intermittently touched down along a 21-mile path from near Wax to near Uno. The storm continued into Metcalfe County, causing notable damage on a path toward Edmonton. In all, the storm caused significant damage across nearly 40 miles across three counties. Visit the National Weather Service Louisville office website at weather.com/LMK for detailed storm survey observations and photos. Hart County Judge Executive Joe Choate initiated an emergency declaration as a result of Tuesday night storms. The order enables the county to operate under emergency conditions and to waive certain procedures and formalities with regard to related contracts and funding needs. Emergency county orders can also act as a qualification for certain state and federal aid when made available. Judge Choate also says residents are welcome to bring tree limbs to the county property. That's just behind the high school football stadium.
8: We do have a spot set up that you as an individual can load up your truck with tree limbs and take to. It's at 330 Lone Oak Road. It's behind the high school. It's sort of behind the football field. There's orange cones set up. You can pull in there. Dump your tree limbs. Now, you can't take anything other than tree limbs. We can't take construction debris. We cannot take any of that kind of stuff, metal. It has to be just tree limbs. I just wanted you to know there is a spot behind the high school on Lone Oak Road. You can take your tree limbs and dump them.
1: That's Hart County Judge Executive Joe Choate. Well, another nice day before we start to warm up again toward the back half of the weekend and early next week. Forecast details are coming up.
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1: 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Kentucky Utilities now reporting 100% of customers in Hart County are now with power. In Metcalf County, also significant progress made on Wednesday for power restoration. 50 customers now in Metcalf County without electricity. 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On Wednesday, Barron River Drug Task Force officers, along with Department of Public Health officials, executed a search warrant at the Hall Connection on Bonair Road in Barron County. Detectives seized multiple products believed to be hemp-derived. The business owner, identified as 55-year-old Dana Stedman, does not have a license to sell these products. More than 8 ounces of cannabis flower material, which is suspected to be marijuana, and pre-rolled cannabis cigarettes were also seized, along with drug paraphernalia, digital scales, and cash. Investigators believe Stedman was selling these products on a storefront, repackaging inventory purchased out of state to make her own products to resell. Some items being sold openly displayed the THC levels and numeric value that exceeded Delta 9 THC concentration thresholds. Dana Stedman is booked to Barron County Detention Center on initial charges of trafficking in marijuana and possession of drug paraphernalia. Additional charges are expected to be presented for consideration by the Barron County Grand Jury. 85-year-old Jean Marie Rock of Munfordville passed away Tuesday at the Medical Center in Bowling Green. She was a member of Mount Beulah Methodist Church. And a funeral service is scheduled for 1 this afternoon at Wynn Funeral Home. Burial will follow in Munfordville Municipal Cemetery. And visitation is from 9 until service time today at Wynn Funeral Home. 33-year-old Erica Pointer Guffey of Glasgow passed away on Sunday at T.J. Sampson Community Hospital. She was a member of Living Hope Baptist Church. And a funeral service is scheduled for 11 Friday morning at Patton's Park City Chapel. Burial will follow in Walnut Hill Cemetery. And visitation is from 3 until 7 this afternoon and from 9 a.m. until service time on Friday at Patton's Park City Chapel. 89-year-old Francis Jolly of Glasgow passed away Monday at Barron County Health and Rehab. And a funeral service is scheduled for 11 Friday morning at Hatcher and Sadler Funeral Home. And burial will follow in Heistville Cemetery. Visitation is from 4 until 8 this evening and from 9 a.m. until service time Friday at Hatcher and Sadler Funeral Home. 100-year-old Naomi Walker Milby of Magnolia passed away Tuesday at Tender Touch Senior Living in Elizabethtown. She was a member of Athertonville Baptist Church. And a funeral service is scheduled for 11 Friday morning at Dixon Rogers Funeral Home. And burial will follow in Mount Tabor Church Cemetery. Visitation is from 4 until 8 p.m. this evening and from 9 a.m. until service time on Friday at Dixon Rogers Funeral Home. All times are Eastern. 67-year-old Darla Gail Jeffries of Greensburg passed away last Friday at her home, and a funeral service is scheduled for 1 this Friday afternoon at Foster Toller Curry Funeral Home. And burial will follow in Little Barron Separate Baptist Church Cemetery. Visitation is from 10 a.m. until service time Friday at Foster Toller Curry Funeral Home. 73-year-old Rod Walters of Magnolia passed away Monday at Baptist Health Hardin in Elizabethtown. He attended Freedom Baptist Church and was a U.S. Army veteran. A funeral service is scheduled for 11 Saturday morning at Dixon Rogers Funeral Home. And burial will follow in Benningfield Chapel Church Cemetery. Visitation is from 4 until 8 p.m. Friday and from 9 a.m. until service time Saturday at Dixon Rogers Funeral Home. All times are Eastern. 66-year-old Deidre Milby Bennett of Greene County passed away Monday at University of Louisville Hospital. A funeral service is scheduled for noon Saturday at Mount Moriah Baptist Church, and burial will follow in Edna Grove Cemetery. Visitation is from 8 a.m. until service time on Saturday at the church. 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Crow & Son Funeral Home. Burial will follow in Glasgow Municipal Cemetery with visitation from 10 a.m. until service time Saturday at A.F. 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
2: It's going to be a very nice sunny day. 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
2: We'll see sunny skies for today and a high of 81 degrees for the overnight, partly cloudy and a low around 60. Taking a look at tomorrow, partly cloudy skies, or partly sunny, I should say, with a high near 84. And then for Friday night, we'll see a 40% chance of showers and thunderstorms and a low around 65. Saturday, a 40% chance of showers and thunderstorms with a high around 85. And for Sunday, mostly sunny with a high near 90. And Monday, mostly sunny. We'll see a high near 92. Right now, mostly clear skies, and we have 61 degrees. 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It is 6:18.
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12: How are you, Kentucky? It is Thursday, July 23rd. Let's talk around, boss, shall we? The Kentucky Louisville rivalry delivering another chapter yet last night in Lexington.
13: The Ville has to get a stop here. Kentucky, two away. Good one for the win.
12: La Familia, made up of Kentucky alumni, defeated the Ville, featuring Louisville alumni 63-57. It was winner-take-all. Game 3, Archie Goodwin scored 22 points in his series debut. And Willie Cauley-Stein posted a double-double afterwards. Goodwin.
14: Whatever we needed to do to win is always what I try to do. As you guys saw, first half, I was still, you know, kind of out of rhythm. My teammates did a great job of encouraging me and giving me the freedom to be able to be me and to be able to help us win. And that's all you can ask for.
12: Montrezl Harrell led Louisville with 18 points. La Familia now advances to Sunday's alumni semifinal. They'll host the winner of Boeheim's Army, that's Syracuse alum, or haul in the Seton Hall alumni in Lexington. The Bengals have announced their 2026 Ring of Honor class. Former running back James Brooks and legendary tight end Bob Trumpy will be inducted during halftime of Cincinnati's November 1st game against the Titans. Brooks ranked second in franchise history with more than 6,400 rushing yards. And of course, Trumpy, considered one of the franchise's original stars, earned the Pro Football Hall of Fame's Pete Rozelle Radio and Television Award. The two were selected by season ticket members. Bengals open camp on Tuesday. Fresh off signing a 7-year, $105 million contract extension, Reds rookie Chase Burns picked up right where he left off. The all-star righty tossed 5 scoreless innings and struck out 6 and improved to 12-1 as the Reds beat the Mariners 4-2 in Seattle. His ERA now 2.42. The Reds open a 3-game series against St. Louis tomorrow night. Rhett Lauder will take the hill against Cardinals righty Dustin May. First pitch in that affair set for 8:15 Eastern. Have a great Thursday, Kentucky. I'm Scott Fitzgerald.
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15: 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It's Nick Coffey here from Sports Talk 790. 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

0: 0035. 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

0: hadn't been to... My wife and I hadn't been out to eat for a sit-down. I mean, we've driven through a couple places, going here or there, but been a while since we've sat down at a restaurant and eaten.
1: Actually ate?
0: Yeah.
1: Yeah.
0: Last night, just... She said, I got a hankering for broccoli cheddar chicken.
1: Broccoli cheddar chicken.
0: From the barrel.
1: Okay.
0: Mm-hmm. The Cracker Barrel. We're back to food, y'all.
1: So that's where you went.
0: Went to Cracker Barrel. And sitting there, you know, I don't know if anybody's been, you know, recently. I don't know when they did this, but they changed the pegboards. All the pegboards have the America 250.
1: Oh, I hadn't seen those.
0: They've got a red, white, and blue and a 250 mm-hmm. kind of special edition pegboards. So we're looking.
1: Okay.
0: She's like, are you any good at this? I said, if I can get started right, I can remember. There's a routine to...
1: Yeah, there is.
0: There's a pattern to leaving just one on mm-hmm. the pegboard. If you don't know what I'm talking about, I don't know what to tell you. I'm not going to explain the pegboards. You'll just have to bear with us. But on the pegboard, and I said, and on the front where you have the actual peg holes, it doesn't have any writing on it other than the logo. It okay. just has the flag and the America 250.
1: All right.
0: It's nice. It's neat looking. You obviously know what to do. You don't need instructions for the pegboard.
1: Okay, good.
0: So I said, what is it? You know, I said, does it still say you're an ignoramus? And, you know, do you remember that?
1: I remember that, yes.
0: Ignoramus. I said, does it still tell you, you know, she left like four. I said, what does it tell you? Does it tell you you're an ignoramus or whatever? And she said, no, it doesn't say anything. She was playing.
1: I guess they took it off.
0: Well, she flipped it over and she said, no, mm-mm. And I don't have the name, the leave one, you're this. Well, genius was one. I think that was always,
1: oh, okay.
0: I think that's always been what it was for mm-hmm. one genius. But the ones after that.
1: They changed them?
0: They're politically correct.
1: Oh.
0: You're no longer an ignoramus if you leave half the board.
1: Can't call nobody ignoramus no more.
0: Can't call nobody ignoramus.
1: What's the word I'm coming to?
0: So, let's all jump back on the Cracker Barrel bandwagon. Let's get a PR campaign started. Of course, I'm being facetious. Y'all realize that, right? Let's get a social media campaign. Y'all bring back the pegboards or we ain't going to go to Cracker Barrel no
1: That's
0: more.
1: Right.
0: Boycott the barrel.
1: We got the pitchfork back on the wall.
0: We got them to change their signs. We're going to get them to change the pegboard back to ignoramus.
1: Oh, my goodness. Somebody's going to say something.
0: Mm-hmm.
1: Might as well be you, Chris.
0: Well, I was full of observations from last night. I'm a walking Seinfeld episode. I really am.
1: Okay.
0: And

0: I go out, we're going out, and like, as a guy, guys, back me up on this. My wife doesn't like it, but I like to let her go first. Mm-hmm. And it's a comfortable, hey, here comes my lady.
1: Yeah.
0: Distance. It's not a, I don't want to be near her or I want her to do all the work. It's a, like I'm holding her train kind of a, you know, I mean, it's a reverent.
1: You talking about for order or
0: just
1: for sitting?
0: Just in general. Anything. Okay. Just in general. Like if we're walking even, like I like to, you know, if you've got room to walk side by side and hold hands and get all ugh,
1: gooey,
0: you know, fine. But if you don't, like, you know what I'm saying?
1: Mm-hmm.
0: And walking through the aisles of Cracker Barrel, you out in the lobby, I mean, you can't walk side by side with people everywhere. And
1: right.
0: Christmas trees poking at you in July. And
1: mm-hmm.
0: Half-priced American flags poking and dripping down on your head and all that. So,
1: yep.
0: They've got stuff. There's stuff in there, right?
1: Mm-hmm.
0: I ain't knocking nothing over and having to pick it up.
1: No.
0: No, she's walking through and I'm walking behind her. When I see a man walking in front of the lady like that, I think, I'm just going to be honest. In my mind, I think, whoop puppy dog.
1: Whoop puppy dog.
0: Like, she's a whoop puppy dog.
1: Oh, she is. Okay. Uh-huh.
0: When I see a guy walking behind the lady, I see eyes. Like, if you're walking behind your gal and she's walking just a few feet in front of you like that, you've got her whole field of view in sight. Like, if somebody were to attack her from the left, poof, ward them off.
1: Yeah.
0: Somebody comes at her from the front. You got time to jump in front and go, uh-huh.
1: Get back.
0: You know?
1: Mm-hmm.
0: Get back, Jack. You got a perspective.
1: I guess so.
0: I mean, the military doesn't keep themselves down in the weeds. They want satellites way up there so they can see everything.
1: Yeah. Mm-hmm.
0: Same idea.
1: All right.
0: That's the perspective I like to have. Walking on a crowded sidewalk, I like to walk a couple steps behind her just...
1: You're going to let her take the brunt first.
0: No, see? But that's what she thinks.
1: I'm kind of with her on that.
0: Are
1: little
0: you?
1: Bit. Yeah.
0: Well, and here's the deal. So
1: you're putting her out there ahead of yourself.
0: But I got this problem last night.
1: She's your shield.
0: Somebody was walking behind me. A guy had a big... We were walking out. She had a to go, or not to go, but she had a doggy bag, a little styrofoamy thing. So person one, arm, styrofoamy thing, and a drink. She's walking out, so she has to shoulder the... And Cracker Barrel's a double, right?
1: Yeah.
0: There's an outside door and the double doors.
1: Mm-hmm.
0: Stack doors.
1: Yep.
0: So she goes out first. And I usually hold the door for her as she walks out. But in a double door situation, I got to hold the door. She's got to walk and get the next door. Well, there's a guy behind me. So what do I do?
1: You hold the door?
0: She opens the door. I hold the door for him. He goes through the door. She holds the door for him. He's ahead of both of us. She lets the door fall. It hits me. I have to open my own door. And as we were walking to the truck, I know she's going to say something. I just don't know
1: you
0: what it's going to be.
1: Yep. Mm-hmm.
0: She said, so what's double door etiquette?
1: Double door etiquette. I don't really know. I don't know.
0: I don't know. What is double door etiquette?
1: Because when you're walking in, I think the guy's supposed to open that front door, the first one you come to.
0: Okay, I do. And I do that.
1: Let her in.
0: I'll open the door. Yep, yep, yep.
1: But then you've got her trapped inside.
0: Yes.
1: So she's going to have to probably...
0: Does she wait? I mean, is that her job to wait until you... you know. Let's catch up and get to the top front door.
1: Because then if she opens the inside door, then you'll be going through the door.
0: Yeah, and
1: somebody that's going to put her in the back.
0: And if somebody else is coming through or waiting behind you, it complicates things even more. And that's
1: and
0: what
1: she's going to open the door, keep the door open for that guy.
0: So she said last night, she said, so tell me your theory on this again of helping me. I said, baby. She said, because what I got out of this was I had to open both doors, and the guy who was behind both of us was the one who got out first and didn't have to touch anything. And I said, you're right.
1: She does make sense with that, you know.
0: You are so right. And that's what happens. But I said, that's not the intent at all.
1: But what do you do?
0: I mean, him the wink. And go, like, if it was guy code, and he was an older gentleman, like, if it was guy code, I'd been like, look, dude, I'm sorry.
1: I got to go right behind her.
0: I got to go behind her.
1: I got to get the door for the next one. Yeah.
0: Because I don't ever let a door slam in front of anybody. I hate that.
1: I do too.
0: If somebody lets a door slam in my face, like, it's not, I don't take it personal. I just take it as like,
1: I don't want to do that to people behind me.
0: Are you oblivious to your surroundings? You know, so. Mm-hmm. Kind of like driving.
1: It's an odd situation.
0: Yeah. So, if anybody's got any tips on double door etiquette, or, you know, what you should do, or what are the rules? What are the unspoken rules? And heaven help you meet somebody going out and they're holding the door. You're like, come on. You know, you're like, come on. No, you come on. No, you come on. No, you come on. And you all end up widening, and everybody else is like, well, I'm going in and getting a name while y'all wait out here and fuss over the door. I'm going to go get a table and get the biscuiting.
1: And 10 people's done went through.
0: I'm getting my honey mustard and my...
1: And Mary Beth's already... She don't know what to do. She's out there in the clearance aisle.
0: Chicken tenders, yeah.
1: Waiting on you.
0: But see, here's what... here's the transverse to that. I will tell her, look, babe, you have the ability to walk up to that ranger station and say, Jesse, party at 2.
1: Mm-hmm.
0: Right now.
1: Maybe she wants you to do it.
0: Well, I mean, like, if you want to get a table...
1: Yeah.
0: Let's...
1: Whoever gets there first, I guess.
0: Let's chop chop. I would never snap at her, by the way.
1: Oh, I saw that drawback.
0: Chap chap. Yeah, I did. Chop chop. And then when we get to, if you're in a hurry.
2: Cracker Barrel line 2.
1: Cracker Barrel line 2,
0: Dwayne said. It's actually line 3. But, so, while we're waiting to get in and all of this, you're roaming around. You're looking at dresses, you're looking at calendars, you're whatevering.
1: Yeah.
0: You're looking at Elvis records you could have bought 40 years ago, or whatever.
1: Taking you back in time.
0: Charles Chips. Oh, I didn't know they had these in the tin no more.
1: Charles Chips.
0: Whatever you're looking at.
1: Mm-hmm.
0: And then we go sit down. And about the time the server is going to come to the table and give us attention that we've been so long waiting for.
1: Yep.
0: What does she need to do? I'll be right back. I'm going to the bathroom.
1: Oh, okay.
0: My pop valve just...
1: She could at least got you drink order.
0: Yes, and now I'm like... Look.
1: And then she could have ran to the bathroom real quick. Nobody would have ever known.
0: But we walked around forever.
3: I didn't want to set my purse in the
0: floor. Okay, I'm with you on that.
1: Mm-hmm.
0: Guess what you got?
1: What?
0: You got a man.
1: You got a man.
0: And I don't care to hold a pink purse in public.
1: Right.
0: I don't care.
1: Mm-hmm.
3: Well,
1: no, oh, I thought you were talking about the waitress going to the bathroom.
0: No, I'm talking about my wife. We've been waiting all this time, and then we get to the table, and before she ever comes, we're waiting to get, like, finally, right? We're sitting down.
1: Yes.
0: Her and Julianne both will get it. We'll be right back.
1: No. You better tell me what you want.
0: And they'll say, get me a Diet Coke, or she'll say, get me a sweet tea, but you know what? The waiter or the server in their mind, they're sizing up the room.
1: Mm-hmm.
0: Oh, they just went to the restroom. I ain't going to that table just yet.
1: Yeah.
0: Tell me I'm wrong.
1: That's probably right.
0: There's a visual to it.
1: Yes.
4: I can already tell you didn't sleep well last night.
1: I didn't. I
0: slept all right, actually.
1: Chris, I'm good.
4: But you had this on your mind when you went to bed.
0: Look, I'm going to give them props. I had the campfire beef. You know, the stuff they roll.
4: Corn on the cob.
0: Got the 2 little corn on the cob chunks, some taters, and there's a couple of tomatoes in there, and some carrots.
1: I can't go for that.
0: You can't?
1: I can't.
0: Really?
1: No.
0: Like, in general, or that one?
1: Like, in general, kind
0: of. Oh, it was the best meal I've had there in a long time.
1: Really?
0: Me.
1: Was it good?
0: Okay. Oh, yeah.
1: I hadn't tried it, but it just didn't appeal to me.
0: Yeah.
1: I want breakfast if I'm going, you know.
0: Do you? The corn was delicious. And it just looks like just plain old yeller corn. It doesn't look like anything special, but I mean,
1: it's still good.
0: Whatever it's marinated,
4: it's cold.
0: It's good. But the beef was delicious. I mean,
1: all right.
0: Yeah, it was really good.
4: So, I went home and I decided I was going to do something different. So I took a quick shower, went in the kitchen, and so I started frying squash, and then I fried green tomatoes. And then we had a big baked potato with butter, salt, and pepper.
0: Fried green tomatoes.
4: Oh, they was good.
0: I don't say that.
1: Sounds good.
4: Then we had cantaloupe, fresh cantaloupe.
0: Wash it down with something healthy.
4: Yeah.
1: Some fresh cantaloupe.
0: Put some fruit on top of that grease.
1: There you go.
0: That's what I love, the fried, like, and they
4: that
0: had
4: fried squash was great.
0: I like Cracker Barrel's fried pickles. honestly. I like them. It may not be everybody's.
1: I don't think I've even tried them. This is something new, I'm assuming.
0: Yeah, it's on.
4: And no, it's not nothing. Well, it might be for Cracker Barrel, but not for people.
0: But then they have the onion petals. It's not a blooming onion, but they're breaded onion petals like a blooming onion.
1: It's been a while since I've been.
0: I didn't care for those too much. I've had those before. But I do like the pickles. But anyway, I was thinking about, man, if we got the pickles, I love stuff like that, and I will end up eating more than I should of those type of things. And then I get that grease feeling. I hate that. So I tend not to try to do that late at night. But either way, cantaloupe sounds great, too.
4: Did you take the fried dill pickles and maybe put a napkin on them and kind of squeeze them a little bit?
0: I didn't get any. That's what I'm saying. I avoided them, but that was the reason. I mean, no, I usually don't, but I like fried squash and, you know, just breaded cornmeal, fried, I mean, nothing hard, just salt and pepper and the meal. I like nothing fancy, but, man, that stuff soaks up grease.
1: Yeah.
4: I put napkins or paper towels under mine.
0: Do you make them really well done?
4: Yeah.
0: Fried green tomatoes? I mean, you like crisp them almost, or do you kind of leave them?
4: Yeah.
0: Some people like them kind of soggy, the bread kind of falling off. I don't care. I want them flat as a potato chip. And
4: those squash I cut, those so narrow. They were so thin, but they were so good. Oh, my goodness.
0: You got squash? Where did you get squash?
4: I bought it at Dennis's.
0: Oh, did you? Okay. I didn't know if you were growing some.
4: And only one squash makes more than you can eat.
0: Oh, sure.
4: Two people.
0: Sure. Have you ever put up pickles, Lori?
1: I tried one time, and they didn't turn out too good. They were too soft.
0: Yeah.
1: So they didn't really crisp up like they needed to.
0: Well, you know, I've watched that Aunt Bee pickle story episode of Andy Griffith enough times in my life. But I've never really realized, and I've heard other people talk about trying to make pickles. They're like, it's harder than you. But getting them to taste good is not just the only thing. It's getting them to have the right texture and
1: the crunch.
0: Like,
1: yeah.
0: You got to get the pickles at the right time or the cucumbers at the right time. There's a method to that whole madness, and it's more than just the spices and seasoning. So I don't know. I'm not a good canterer, putter upper. I don't have good success with those things. I mean, how hard is it to
1: like corn
0: put stuff up?
1: Yeah,
0: I can mess it up.
1: You can mess it up.
0: I can mess it up. I
4: tried one year and took corn on the cob and just left it on the shuck. Put it in, or I'd read about this, you wrap it in newspapers and then put it in a freezer in freezer bags. And I never did eat it. I wound up throwing it all away.
0: Did you try?
4: I didn't even try it.
0: You didn't look at it to see what it...
4: It didn't look good.
0: My family, my mom and dad, I've seen them try both kind of methods, like put some up, still on the shuck, try to preserve it in a freezer versus mom used to cook it just a little bit. Like, she didn't cook it a lot. I don't
4: Blanches.
0: Know if it's the common practice or not, but she would cook it a little bit and then put the whole ear up, three or four in a bag in a, you know, big old...
4: They call it blanching, freezer. But that's what most that's what women do. They do blanch it before they put it up.
0: And
1: it's a woman's job, huh?
0: Well,
4: I mean, you know, they got to do something.
1: He's digging it deeper over here. They got to do something.
0: I did the shucking and silking, and the silking's the hard part. My mama she wouldn't put a corn cob up if it had
1: she didn't like the silk?
0: I mean.
4: That was your job, too, wasn't
0: it? Yes.
1: How you get all that out there?
0: I did. I guess that's why maybe that's one of the reasons as an adult I'm a meticulous person.
4: You got little brushes.
1: You got brushes? We didn't have brushes.
0: No, I had fingers and... Actually, I remember using tweezers.
1: Tweezers?
0: Really? I actually used tweezers. Because sometimes the shuck would still be kind of stuck in the bottom. Bigger
4: corn. You know they make corn brushes for that. It's like a little brush. It's about that tall.
0: Yeah, we didn't have
4: it. It's got a round thing and it just...
0: Yeah. We didn't have as seen on TV back in the 80s.
4: These weren't seen on TV. I guess you just bought them at the local store.
0: Yeah. So... Oh, me, good
4: You
0: times.
4: Did it the hard way.
0: Well, but nonetheless, I did it.
1: It's like them tater peeler things, you know?
0: Yeah. I've talked to you. I've got that one time for my mother-in-law, and I didn't even give them to her because that was a joke.
1: I don't like them things.
0: Like,
1: They've never done any good for me.
0: And Mary Beth said, I remember when we got it, she goes, she said, maybe you're not doing it right.
4: Well, no, just turn the potato.
0: We bought the gloves. Like you're supposed, like on the infomercial, they had these gloves on, and they would hold a potato, and then this guy would go, and then,
1: the tater was peeled.
0: Tater was peeled, clean, round, no, you know, and the selling point was no waste. Like, right, you waste a lot of bit of potato. It's like, you'll get the thing clean and it'll be no blah, blah, blah. Like, and it was basically sandpaper glued to some latex gloves. What it was.
1: There's always going
4: to
1: be
4: ass. That's real easy to do a potato peeler. I mean, you just...
1: It's going to be a little bump.
4: Keep turning it.
0: Well, it depends on how particular, how clean you want your tater, too.
1: Yeah.
0: Like, you're going to get all the blemishes off of them. I like a little peel, like, just a little peel.
1: It don't hurt them.
0: I don't mind that. Some people want them perfectly clean, though. Phone call. Good morning.
5: Good morning.
0: Hey, hey.
1: Hey.
4: Hey.
5: Hey, when I was a youngin', my grandma, every time she bought a new broom, she would take a pair of scissors and cut out X amount of the straws off of it, tie them around the top, and that was her corn brush.
0: Huh.
5: I don't know if anybody else ever did that or not, but that's what I remember as a child.
0: That's interesting. I'd never, I'll be honest with you, I never heard of a corn brush because I never had that luxury.
1: No corn brush.
4: That's kind of about what we used.
0: Yeah?
4: Yeah.
0: Hey. Hey, appreciate the call.
5: Hey.
0: All right.
1: My God.
4: It works.
5: Bob, you got it.
0: Thank you.
1: Corn brush. Sounds like brush.
4: Apparently, you've never used any of these things.
1: I don't remember using a corn brush. Wow. I don't think we had one.
0: I don't think we could do sounds like corn.
1: Dwayne had money.
4: I did notice that Janann got something that was real easy to, like, take corn off the cob. And so...
1: You've been using it?
4: I think she got it through her Aunt Linda Wilkerson. It's over at Mumfield. And, but anyway, she was going to get some, I guess, as a gift for the sister-in-laws or nieces to help them do that same thing.
1: Yeah.
4: And they have went up in price to take that now. It's $19.99 for one.
1: Just for one?
0: Oh, wow.
4: And I saw my, who is it?
1: We don't know.
0: I don't know.
4: Laura. Laura.
1: Laura?
4: Yeah.
0: Laura.
4: Yeah, Laura.
1: Laura?
4: Johnny Hatcher's wife.
0: She just sent me a message.
4: Yes. Yes, I saw that yesterday. That looks really easy.
0: I hadn't seen this. I'm getting ready to play
4: this. But are they for sale?
0: I don't know. It looks like a major apparatus. Laura just sent us a message. She said, here's what we're using to cut corn off much faster in the video. I mean, this is like a...
4: Yeah.
0: It's a push button. Oh, that looks fun.
4: It does.
0: It's like a post driver.
1: A post driver?
4: I wonder if she'd hire that
0: out.
4: You
0: see this?
1: Okay.
6: Is it still going?
1: Oh, yes, it is.
6: You push the button.
1: Okay.
6: Bam.
1: And it's coming on down.
0: It just slicks the corn right off into this little bowl.
4: And the cob goes in the bucket underneath.
1: All right.
0: Oh, that's just too cool.
4: I was wondering, Laura, where you can get those at. Or did you make that?
0: I'm trying to look in that little bowl there. Laura, if you can maybe message me back. Yeah, some of it does. I used to love, I've said this before, when Mom would cut the corn off to put
4: Us.
0: If she put, she'd cut the corn off instead of just putting the whole ear up. I loved the, when it would come off in flakes, like a big flake of corn.
4: Yeah.
0: I don't know. Yeah, I see some in the bottom of the bowl that it does that. Hey, I'm game for that.
4: I am too.
0: Is that an As Seen on TV product?
4: I don't know. Laura, can you be a dealer for these?
1: Somebody may have made their own.
0: I mean, it's,
4: here she goes, website.
0: Okay.
4: Corn Kernel Cutter.
1: Corn Kernel Cutter.
4: CZ Engineering.
0: Well, I was going to say, and it looks, it doesn't look like it's major production stuff. It kind of looks like it's, I don't want to call it homemade, but it looks like it's been, I was like, maybe Doug did that.
4: Oh, wow. $369.
0: Well, hey, if you put up enough corn.
1: Yeah.
4: Yeah, if you do.
0: I mean, because the time you could do 4 or 5 years of time you could quickly, if you're a knife expert.
4: Yeah.
0: Before you could clean one of them off.
4: If you're going to do a lot of corn, it still would be worth it.
0: Yeah.
1: It'd be the way to go.
0: Oh, my.
1: I'm always cutting myself.
0: Well, thank you, listeners. That is amazing. The corn cuddle. The corn kernel. That's hard to say.
4: Corn there it is.
0: Kernel cutter. The CKC. All right. Well, there you go.
7: Well, it looks nice.
0: She did say Doug cut the hole in the table. Oh, my, I did 60 dozen ears.
1: 60 dozen?
7: Well, that's why dozen. She's got to have one.
1: Woo! That's a lot of corn.
0: Corn at every meal.
1: Mm-hmm.
0: All right.
7: Ask her if they put these on sale for Mother's Day.
0: You can't get that as a Mother's Day gift.
7: Well, why not?
1: Dwayne.
0: Or an anniversary gift.
7: Yeah.
1: Woman, you can make me some of that corn.
0: Yeah, nothing's more suggestive than a...
1: Dwayne says they got to have something to do.
7: I know what I'll get Janine for our anniversary this year. Corn gutter.
1: I know what you're going to get.
0: I had a, and bless his heart, we were having fun. We did this at a Cincinnati Reds game one year.
1: Y'all cut corn?
0: Jim Miner used to, you know,
7: yeah,
0: go with us occasionally. Rainbow Vacuum guy in Glasgow, many of you probably know him. Anyway.
1: He make y'all vacuum up change.
0: Well, I said something about getting gifts or something for, I said, you know, you ain't selling normal vacuums. You're selling, you know, high-end premium, like, mm-hmm. the Rainbow's like the, you know, the Rolls Royce of vacuums.
1: Yeah.
0: I said, though, man, it's nice. I still can't get that as a, he's like, oh, you ought to get one for your, you know, for your house. And I was like, I got to just get that. Like, I can't get that for a present. Like, mm-hmm. I don't care if it is a Rainbow. I can't.
1: You're just going to have to buy it.
7: Give it to her until it's for Christmas and her birthday.
0: I said, even though it's a Rainbow, I just can't. Say, even Lori's with me on this, I think. You better not give me no vacuum for a birthday present. I don't care if it's a...
7: Well, yeah, that name used to be so big, they'd say, I got a Rainbow.
0: I know. I don't care if it's an AI robot vacuum.
1: Hey, that might not be bad.
0: Lori's like, I might change my tune on that. Speaking of AI, man, we're behind the clock on this one this morning. We got to go. We'll come back with our forecast. We'll come back with also our history lesson. But ChatGPT, OpenAI's platform, did something nobody expected this week. And it's not making huge news headlines, but it should.
1: It should.
0: And it should concern all of us, because what this thing did is a little bit scary. So, okay. Y'all know me. I'm not a conspiracy theorist.
1: Right.
0: I look to debunk all that stuff most of the time.
1: Mm-hmm.
0: But this caught my attention, and after reading into it and looking at what happened, I got questions.
1: I'll say, Wilmer, Chris is now learning.
0: learning. No, you should say... Chris is ever really worried about this
1: Chris
0: one.
1: Chris is getting a little worried.
0: Chris is actually worried about this
1: one. It's about time. Good preaching is.
0: It is 6:52. Good morning to you.
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6: I know it's 110 out here, but these fries taste great.
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6: 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And we'll see that thing we're supposed to see. They probably got a snack bar there, right? 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
5: Because, you know, there's pressure to have fun on your vacation, right? 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You see it on the faces of parents. They're like,
6: 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I hope you're having fun. 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
8: 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Today, we'll see sunshine with a high of 81. Overnight, partly cloudy, low around 60. And tomorrow, partly sunny with a high near 84. And looking at Saturday, 40% chance of showers, possible thunderstorms, high around 85. Right now, mostly clear. We're at 61 degrees.
9: All right, 6:55, history lesson, July 23rd. Let's go.
10: All right, 1903, this day, Ford Motor Company sold its first car. It was a Model A, and they sold it for $850.
9: Sold.
10: All right, then in 1983. 80 years later, an Air Canada Boeing 767 ran out of fuel.
9: The Gimli glider.
10: Yeah, while flying from Montreal to Edmonton, pilots were able to glide their jetliner to a safe emergency landing in Manitoba. The near disaster occurred because the fuel had been erroneously measured in pounds instead of kilograms at a time when Canada was converting to the metric system.
9: Yeah, some poor guy on the ground just didn't do the conversion right.
8: That's why we need math.
9: They landed this plane on an old airstrip that was being used. It wasn't being used anymore. It was an old Air Force base. And as they got closer, they could see people were having picnics. They were using it for like a drag strip, drag racing.
8: Yeah.
9: It's been converted to a drag racing strip. And people all on this runway, and they had no way to tell anybody anything. They were out of power.
8: Oh.
9: And the 767, that's a huge plane, folks. He's gliding. No engines, no nothing. He's like, we got one shot at this. We can't tell anybody. We hope they see us. And like people are like just standing there looking like,
8: here they come.
9: Is that a plane coming here? There ain't supposed to be no planes coming here.
8: It's a bird.
9: I mean, it's a huge plane.
8: Mm-hmm.
9: And long story short, nobody hurt, nobody nothing. They got some fuel to it and fixed the landing gear and took it off. The plane's still in service, if I understand right.
8: Why don't they put a horn on them planes, let the people know
9: beep, beep.
8: Something's going on.
10: Yeah.
8: Beep, beep.
9: Move out of my way, kids. Kids on bikes. The pilot did say, man, I was worried about at the end of the runway, there were some kids on bikes, and it was silent. I mean, this plane's just gliding until it touched ground. There was no sound.
8: Nobody hearing it?
9: So the normal roar of a jet that you would hear was like...
8: silent?
9: Nothing.
8: Okay.
9: All right.
10: All right, 1996 at the Atlanta Olympics, Kerry Strickland drug, made a heroic final vault despite torn ligaments in her left ankle to help secure the U.S. Women's Gymnastics Squad's first ever Olympic team gold medal.
9: All right.
10: 2006, Tiger Woods became the first player since Tom Watson in 1982-83 to win consecutive British Open titles.
9: We'll give him a cookie.
8: Yep.
10: 2021, Cleveland's Major League Baseball team, known as the Indians since 1915, announced they would get a new name, the Guardians, at the end of the 21 season. The change came amid a push for institutions and teams to drop logos and names that were considered racist. Birthdays today, actor Woody Harrelson, 65 years of age. Mm-hmm. Basketball Hall of Famer Gary Payton, 58.
9: All right.
10: And then comes along singer Alison Krauss, double nickels at 55.
9: Was that supposed to have Alison?
10: Yes.
8: Is Alison not there? I may have put that in before everything changed.
9: Okay.
10: Actor-comedian Marianne Wayans is 54.
9: All right.
10: And R&B singer Michelle Williams is 47.
9: Michelle Williams. All right. Is that it?
8: That's it.
9: Local birthdays here as we approach 7 o'clock on the 23rd day of July. It's Lyndall Taylor's birthday.
8: That's my cousin.
9: All right. Stephen Hogan, happy birthday. Sonja Cox Sturgeon. Freda Watkins is on the list. Kelly Rogerson. Marissa Witherspoon. Dwayne Cook, happy birthday. And then Holly Ratliff is on our list. So we got plenty of room for more. Got more names, more anniversaries. 270-786-4400. We want to add them to the list for this July 23rd. All right, we'll head toward news time. Next hour, we'll give you a chance to win Beach Bend tickets again this morning. We are trying to give away some summer fun. Do you want to win? Will not play Sounds Like Corn this morning.
8: Sound like corn.
9: That could go wrong.
8: Horn. Born.
9: Mm-hmm.
8: Forn.
9: So. But we'll play something to give away Born. Some Beach Bend tickets.
8: Yeah.
9: Keep going down the alphabet, Lori. You'll get there.
10: Sounds like Lori.
8: Torn.
9: All right. What is this? Thursday. It's a little Friday.
8: It is already.
10: Weekend is already here.
9: Studio. A nice morning. 61 crisp degrees as you head out.
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9: 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I'm Chris Jesse.
8: And I'm Lori Houchins. Mostly clear, 61 degrees.
10: And I'm Dwayne Forbes. Your Fox News update is next. 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
12: The Trump administration signs a deal with Saudi Arabia to develop nuclear power using American companies' reactors and fuel, Secretary of State Marco Rubio.
13: Any agreement that we would make on civil nuclear energy with Saudi Arabia or any other country is going to have safeguards in place to ensure that those cannot ever be turned into a weapons program.
12: The deal needs congressional approval. It's been 12 straight nights of airstrikes in Iran.
14: This follows a new warning from President Trump on Wednesday when he posted to True Social saying, from this point forward, anytime the Islamic Republic of Iran shoots at a ship in the Strait of Hormuz, whether it be by missile, rocket, drone, or any other device or weapon, the United States will bomb and destroy one bridge or power plant. While no vessels were attacked in the strait overnight, a Saudi-owned oil tanker was targeted in the Red Sea by Houthi forces in Yemen.
12: Fox's Trey Yingst. Oil prices are up about 4% today. 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
17: For Thursday, it is July 23rd, and from the Studio 101 News Desk, I'm Chris Jesse. The National Weather Service assigned an intensity rating of EF2 for the tornado passing from Grayson into Hart County Tuesday evening, with estimated wind speeds of 111 to 135 miles per hour. The funnel intermittently touched down along a 21-mile path from near Wax to near Uno. The storm continued into Metcalf County, causing notable damage on a path toward Edmonton. In all, the storm caused significant damage across nearly 40 miles across three counties. Visit the National Weather Service Louisville office website at weather.com/LMK for detailed storm survey observations and photos. Hart County Judge Executive Joe Choate initiated an emergency declaration as a result of Tuesday night's storms. The order enables the county to operate under emergency conditions and to waive certain procedures and formalities with regard to related contracts and funding needs. Emergency county orders can also act as a qualification for certain state and federal aid when made available. Judge Choate also says residents are welcome to bring tree limbs to the county property that's just behind the high school football stadium.
18: We do have a spot set up that you as an individual can load up your truck with tree limbs and take to. It's at 330 Lone Oak Road. It's behind the high school. It's sort of behind the football field. There's orange cones set up. You can pull in there, dump your tree limbs. Now, you can't take anything other than tree limbs. We can't take construction debris. We cannot take any of that kind of stuff, metal. It has to be just tree limbs. I just wanted you to know there is a spot behind the high school on Lone Oak Road. You can take your tree limbs and dump them.
17: That's Hart County Judge Executive Joe Choate. Well, another nice day before we start to warm up again toward the back half of the weekend and early next week. Forecast details are coming up.
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17: 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Kentucky Utilities now reporting 100% of customers in Hart County are now with power. In Metcalf County, also significant progress made on Wednesday for power restoration. 50 customers now in Metcalf County without electricity. 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On Wednesday, Barron River Drug Task Force officers, along with Department of Public Health officials, executed a search warrant at the Hall Connection on Bonair Road in Barron County. Detectives seized multiple products believed to be hemp-derived. The business owner, identified as 55-year-old Dana Stedman, does not have a license to sell these products. More than 8 ounces of cannabis flower material, which is suspected to be marijuana, and pre-rolled cannabis cigarettes were also seized, along with drug paraphernalia, digital scales, and cash. Investigators believe Stedman was selling these products on a storefront, repackaging inventory purchased out of state to make her own products to resell. Some items being sold openly displayed the THC levels and numeric value that exceeded Delta 9 THC concentration thresholds. Dana Stedman is booked to Barron County Detention Center on initial charges of trafficking in marijuana and possession of drug paraphernalia. Additional charges are expected to be presented for consideration by the Barron County Grand Jury. 85-year-old Jean Marie Rock of Munfordville passed away Tuesday at the Medical Center in Bowling Green. She was a member of Mount Beulah Methodist Church. And a funeral service is scheduled for 1 this afternoon at Wynn Funeral Home. Burial will follow in Munfordville Municipal Cemetery. And visitation is from 9 until service time today at Wynn Funeral Home. 33-year-old Erica Pointer Guffey of Glasgow passed away on Sunday at T.J. Sampson Community Hospital. She was a member of Living Hope Baptist Church. And a funeral service is scheduled for 11 Friday morning at Patton's Park City Chapel. Burial will follow in Walnut Hill Cemetery. And visitation is from 3 until 7 this afternoon and from 9 a.m. until service time on Friday at Patton's Park City Chapel. 89-year-old Francis Jolly of Glasgow passed away Monday at Barron County Health and Rehab. And a funeral service is scheduled for 11 Friday morning at Hatcher and Sadler Funeral Home. And burial will follow in Heistville Cemetery. Visitation is from 4 until 8 this evening and from 9 a.m. until service time Friday at Hatcher and Sadler Funeral Home. 100-year-old Naomi Walker Milby of Magnolia passed away Tuesday at Tender Touch Senior Living in Elizabethtown. She was a member of Athertonville Baptist Church. And a funeral service is scheduled for 11 Friday morning at Dixon Rogers Funeral Home. And burial will follow in Mount Tabor Church Cemetery. Visitation is from 4 until 8 p.m. this evening and from 9 a.m. until service time on Friday at Dixon Rogers Funeral Home. All times are Eastern. 67-year-old Darla Gail Jeffries of Greensburg passed away last Friday at her home, and a funeral service is scheduled for 1 this Friday afternoon at Foster Toller Curry Funeral Home. And burial will follow in Little Barron Separate Baptist Church Cemetery. Visitation is from 10 a.m. until service time Friday at Foster Toller Curry Funeral Home. 73-year-old Rod Walters of Magnolia passed away Monday at Baptist Health Hardin in Elizabethtown. He attended Freedom Baptist Church and was a U.S. Army veteran. A funeral service is scheduled for 11 Saturday morning at Dixon Rogers Funeral Home. And burial will follow in Benningfield Chapel Church Cemetery. Visitation is from 4 until 8 p.m. Friday and from 9 a.m. until service time Saturday at Dixon Rogers Funeral Home. All times are Eastern. 66-year-old Deidre Milby Bennett of Greene County passed away Monday at University of Louisville Hospital. A funeral service is scheduled for noon Saturday at Mount Moriah Baptist Church, and burial will follow in Edna Grove Cemetery. 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
8: Sunshine today. We'll see a high near 81. Overnight, partly cloudy with a low around 60. And tomorrow, partly sunny skies, high near 84. Tomorrow night, we'll see a 40% chance of showers and thunderstorms, low around 65. Saturday calls for a 40% chance of showers and thunderstorms with a high near 85. We're going to be warming up on Sunday, mostly sunny, and we'll see a high near 90. And Monday, mostly sunny, a high of 92. Currently, we do have clear skies, and we're at 62 degrees. 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
1: How are you, Kentucky? It is Thursday, July 23rd. I'm Scott Fitzgerald here on the Kentucky News Network. Kentucky and Louisville basketball writing another chapter in their historic rivalry last night in Lexington.
21: The Ville has to get a stop here. Kentucky, two away. Good one for the win.
1: La Familia, made up of Kentucky alumni, defeated the Ville 63-57 in their winner-take-all Game 3. Goodwin led Kentucky with 22 points. They now advance to take on the winner of Boeheim's Army. That's the Syracuse Lover, Hall in Seton Hall's alumni, that in Lexington. The Bengals have announced their 2026 Ring of Honor class. Former running back James Brooks and legendary tight end Bob Trumpy will be inducted during halftime of Cincinnati's November 1st home game against the Tennessee Titans. And fresh off signing that big extension, Reds rookie Chase Burns picked right up where he left off. The All-Star righty tossed five scoreless innings and struck out six as the Reds beat the Mariners 4-2. They'll open a three-game series tomorrow night against the Cardinals. I'm Scott Fitzgerald.
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7: Wake up!
11: Little Friday.
8: Here it is.
11: Thursday, of course.
8: Yes, it is Thursday.
11: 7:18, good morning, Lori, Chris, Dwayne with you. OpenAI is the creator of ChatGPT. That particular, I guess, platform is, I need to get my lingo all in order here, but ChatGPT and OpenAI said Tuesday its artificial intelligence system hacked into another AI company on its own in what the company called an unprecedented cyber incident. We had a significant security incident during evaluation of our models, OpenAI CEO Sam Altman said in a statement posted. AI startup Hugging Face said last week it had detected an intrusion into its data processing systems and suspected it was caused by an AI agent autonomously acting on its own.
8: Uh-oh.
11: We suspected last week cyber attack might have come from a frontier lab, given the sophistication of the agent, Hugging Face founder and CEO Clement Denilog said in the statement. Turns out it did. Now, to characterize it a little bit, sounds like AI, well, Sam Altman from OpenAI, he sounds excited about this. So does the CEO of the company that was attacked. They both sound kind of geeked out about this. Oh my gosh, we can't believe what just happened here.
8: So OpenAI is the same thing as SnapGPT? What'd you say?
11: Chat. GPT.
8: Chat.
11: Yes.
8: Oh, chat GPT.
11: Yeah. But okay. OpenAI is a lot of... Yeah.
8: Yeah.
11: I mean...
8: More than just...
11: A lot of localized AI users have to use a... This gets really deep. Have to use a... It's got to be built on something, and OpenAI is a...
8: Foundation?
11: Foundation for a lot of stuff.
8: Okay.
11: Beginnings
8: of...
11: Yes, mm-hmm. a template or a... I don't know how you would... Skeleton, if you will, of something that gets bigger.
8: LAR.
11: So... But either way, both CEOs sound kind of geeked out about this. And that kind of is interesting to me. The disclosure comes amid heightened concerns about the cybersecurity capabilities of powerful models that led President Donald Trump in June to sign an executive order creating a framework for federal government to vet the national security risks of most advanced AI systems for up to a month before their public release. What was the company that I called it? Hugging Face. Whew.
8: Hugging Face.
11: CEO said he spent the past 24 hours working with OpenAI, and we strongly believe there was no malicious intent on their part. It's quite mind-blowing that all of this happened autonomously. And again, they're both geeked out about this. But one computer system and doing whatever it was doing, decided on its own, oh, let's go see what they've got.
7: Hmm.
11: And it went and looked and got in. Even though security said, like if I'm a human being, like if, and here's where I'm going to draw this comparison, folks. Here's what I've been thinking about this since I read it yesterday.
7: Okay.
11: If I go up to your house, Lori, and I knock on your door.
7: Yes. What time is it?
11: It's
7: don't matter.
11: It's 7 o'clock in the evening.
7: Okay.
11: It's visiting time. Six.
7: Okay.
11: Let's say six. Let's go dinner time.
7: All right.
11: 6, 7.
7: I knew you were coming. I put more chicken on.
11: You see what I did there?
7: 6, 7.
11: I know it's old. It's all gone. Oh my.
7: It's from last year.
11: Yeah. It's so June. Excuse me, May, April, whatever. Mm-hmm. So I knock on your door. You're inside. You have a choice, right?
7: Yes.
11: What are your options? Chris is, you don't know me necessarily. I mean, don't think of me as Lori and Chris, but I'm just.
7: Okay. I'm just here to knock at the door.
11: I could be a candidate coming by to shake your hand. I could be selling something. I could have hit your dog out in the front yard or mm-hmm. and wanted to come up to you.
7: I hit my own dogs.
11: Do you? Oh, my.
7: Go ahead.
11: Any one of dozens of possibilities could be the reason for me coming and knocking on your door, but I'm there nonetheless. I knock on your door. You have choices. If you're there alone and you see a strange man walking up, you might not feel inclined to even answer the door at all. Tell mm-hmm. me your...
7: You are correct.
11: Thought choices. Go through the thought process. What can you do?
7: Okay. I can either not answer and be very quiet.
11: Yeah.
7: And act like I'm not there.
11: Act like you're not, yes.
7: Mm-hmm. Or I can unlock the door and maybe open it slightly.
11: Maybe if you've got a storm door, you could...
7: Yeah.
11: I mean, depending, again. But okay, that's an option. Be cautious, but
7: yet... Be kind of cautious.
11: Responsive, okay. Mm-hmm.
7: And then I can actually open the door and talk to the person.
11: Invite you in. But you have choices.
7: You have choices,
11: You have a gateway.
7: Yes.
11: And if I'm a human being that has got any kind of common sense and a law-abiding citizen, I have to respect however you handle that situation.
7: Yes.
11: If you have a gateway.
7: Yes.
11: And if I'm a human being that has got any kind of common sense and a law-abiding citizen, I have to respect however you handle that situation.
7: Yes.
11: If you decide to ignore me, I don't have a right to go around to your back door and try to look in your windows

0: And its security said, no, you don't have access. That should have been the end of that.
1: Should have been, yes.
0: But it wasn't.
1: Because it opened for this particular?
0: It would, no, the other company,
1: the one that was knocking.
0: The one that was knocking didn't take no for an answer. It kept trying to get access to
1: find a way to get in.
0: To get into the other company's data.
1: Oh.
0: And it did. It kept trying until it did.
1: And this is all AI.
0: Yeah, this was, and like, look, I'm just trying to equate this to common sense response. I mean, we're not getting into the nuts and bolts because this is geeky stuff down below the surface. But the gist of it is, if we're going to treat AI material as if it's human worthy, like we're going to ask it questions like it's our best friend, or we're going to trust it to do our banking, if we're going to eventually trust it to be a robot in our house and clean it, do, you know, Rosie from the Jetsons, whatever.
1: Mm-hmm.
0: It's got to be able to respect the rules of you and I.
1: It's programmed that way. It should have rules.
0: Yes, but did somebody miss something? And it's not. I agree with both of the CEOs that neither one of them said there was malicious intent going on here, but yet it does show what can happen and the vulnerability.
1: That there's a loop, there's an opening somewhere.
0: Well, yes, and that there's, and I wouldn't even call it an open loop. It just, I mean, if I want to get in your house, I can eventually get in your house. It doesn't mean you've got an open loop. It means I did something wrong in trying to intrude in your house.
1: Yeah. Mm-hmm.
0: You said no. Or you acted like no one was home. That's my signal to get in my car and leave.
1: Right. Mm-hmm.
0: Right?
1: Yes.
0: That's not what this happened. They're geeking out about it. OpenAI said the intrusion was caused by a combination of AI models, including its newly released GPT 5.6, and an even more capable model that is still being tested internally is ready to be released. OpenAI said its AI used stolen credentials and discovered previously unknown vulnerabilities to access their servers. So it used what it knew was credentials that it shouldn't have.
1: And this is something that's not supposed to have a mind of its own.
0: It wanted to go.
1: It has a built mind.
0: It wanted to go learn. And it had access, so it took access.
1: See what we're getting into?
0: And it didn't take no for an answer. That's the part that really bothers me. And like, look, we can say, well, yeah, it can be. I get it that it can be, but what kind of bad crap's got to happen before we, as we go along here, like, you know, the learning curve and the learning experiences, the pains, the growing pains. There we go. That's what I'm looking for. You accept growing pains in life in a lot of things.
1: Yeah.
0: But I don't, you know, the growing pains of this could be detrimental. Well, if you wake up tomorrow morning, your bank account's zero, you know.
1: Because they found that little spot to get in.
0: Well, I mean, even if somebody knows something went wrong, like the loopholes you've got to jump through now as a citizen just to get back on the right side.
1: Yeah.
0: Would be, it would ruin your life to try to do that.
1: It would. You're right.
0: This does bother me a little bit. Most of y'all know me. I'm not a conspiracy theorist by heart, but this one jumps out a little bit at me. And I think what makes it even more dangerous is that, and I've preached this too, you and I as a culture, not everybody, I get it, but as a culture, generally speaking,
1: give information.
0: We are so willing. And if I
1: consent.
0: If I asked you for that information, you'd go, heck no, I'm not giving you my social security number. Well,
1: you're
0: going to
1: drain my $20 out?
0: Yeah.
1: So I'll let Dwayne left me with his social security.
0: But what we really end up doing day by day, little by little, without even realizing it, is you give a little bit of yourself away every time you do stuff online. You just a little bit. You don't open the door for everybody to just barge right in. You give away a little detail here. You give away a little detail there. And trust me, there's a ChatGPT data center somewhere that's got all this information collected, and it's putting it in a little file folder. It's got your name, your social security number already on it. It is collecting about you.
1: And you did say this years ago. I remember you talking about that. All this is being collected somewhere. It's stored somewhere.
0: Hey, and I mean,
1: keep it up with you.
2: It may be closer than you think.
0: So I just, that is scary to me. And if it's, and again, I don't think there's any, but it doesn't have to be. A lot of times we go, we got hacked. Somebody's out there trying to hack us.

0: No, there's probably some just computer bot that's out there doing like this thing did, and it's just searching. And that's still wrong, but it doesn't mean there's some sneaky, snarky guy sitting in his mom's basement trying to be mean. That doesn't necessarily, there are those people, don't get me wrong, but it doesn't necessarily mean there's an individual out there trying to steal your information, Lori. It could be an automated type system that's just trying to poke and poke and poke until it finally gets through and gets what it wants from you.
1: Like somebody's wanting into your house, and somehow this, whatever we have today, GPT, whatever you want to call it, can decipher, or it can make a way to get in to learn a code that you have on your system, on your end.
0: Well, we used to watch, and while we used to watch like, Mission Impossible and movies like that, and it would have the face reader.
1: Now look what we're doing.
0: The eye scan to get in, you know, all this high-tech stuff to get in these high security clearance areas.
1: Mm-hmm.
0: I mean, you've had a face reader on your Apple phone forever.
1: Yeah.
0: Heaven help anybody ever really crack Apple.
1: Oh.
0: I know.
1: And you know somebody will.
0: I know they're secure, but don't give me, it's a constant battle for those companies behind the scenes to just keep your security secure.
1: Yeah.
0: But, I mean, we use our thumbprint readers on our phones I do use that to unlock my phone. I use a thumbprint. That's my go-to. I don't like the face recognition because it doesn't always work depending upon certain light. But anyway, the thumbprint usually works. Anyway.
1: Get shaved that morning.
0: No, yeah. So, we give ourselves away a little bit every day, and we do it by uploading a picture here. And we don't realize that by uploading it, you've signed a disclaimer to whatever service you've uploaded it to saying, yeah, we can use your picture for anything we want. And you implied that agreement by simply uploading it. Yeah. You don't have to sign a big document. You give it to them. You implied they can use it. So, I mean, what's in a picture? Lots in a picture, right?
1: Mm-hmm.
0: Your eye color,
1: your hair color.
0: And heaven help if we can actually make an AI picture and video of you that's of you.
1: Well, you know, that can be done.
0: Well, Lori, I didn't know you were the people greeter at the
1: Piggly Wiggly.
0: Virtual Piggly Wiggly gas station pump.
2: So why aren't we allowing the police forces and FBI to use all of this stuff?
0: Well, and that's
2: so
0: the other
2: side of the crooks.
0: Like they're, you know, we use it just like it's crack candy. And I'm being, you know, I'd say that in humor, but I mean, like, we do. We consume this stuff as a culture. Like, when something new comes along, we just all jump on it.
1: Mm-hmm.
0: But then we don't want the law enforcement to dive into it. We don't like flock cameras. We're taking away all of their type of
2: what do they even
0: similar
2: look
0: tools.
2: Like?
0: What's that?
2: The flock camera.
0: The actual flock camera is on a black pole. They have they're just a little pod looking thing on a top of a black pole. They have a little solar panel. It's probably a square foot.
2: So they're in here in Horse Cave?
0: I don't think there's one in Horse Cave. The closest one I know is at the Wigwam out there on 31E at the Wigwam.
2: What, is that the intersection?
0: Yeah. Yeah. It's on the opposite side from the store.
2: So does it record?
1: Yes, Dwayne, it caught you.
2: No, I'm asking it. Does it record like an accident or something? It would record that.
0: It doesn't do any of that. It logs license plates as they go by. So if I needed, if you went missing, and I knew what vehicle you were driving, I could get your license plate, and I could ping every flock camera that has your license plate on it.
2: So you could find a crook that way.
0: Yes,
2: somebody that robbed a bank or something.
0: If you've got a make, model of a vehicle, and there's some vehicle recognition identity too. You can do a search for.
2: Really?
0: You can. I mean,
2: they're probably using AI, right?
0: Well, I mean, it uses some of that platform technology to recognize cars.
2: Yeah.
0: It's got to have some way to recognize that's a blue Chevy. And so you can do simple searches for like, okay, let's find blue Chevys. Now, keep in mind, the more general you ask a question, the wider the results are.
1: Yeah.
0: But it still is better than searching through every vehicle. And you likely will find a hit. You know, you just narrow the search down until you can find something. But I don't know. Like, again, that's a whole other argument. People talking about flock cameras and invasive of privacy. But I do find it funny that people get all you know, they get on Facebook and rant and rave about flock cameras and join this cause and that cause. I'm like, you're making yourself 10 times more vulnerable by even being on Facebook than you ever are by. And I think people are mad that Flock had a great idea and they capitalized on it and they made a lot of money.
2: Uh-huh.
0: They have. I'm not denying that. But so has any inventor that's ever had a good idea or that's been successful.
1: Yeah.
0: Whether it was a good idea or not, if they were successful and sold a lot, they made money.
1: They did.
0: And yep. We want to get mad at them because they're rich now? Well, I mean, I want to be rich too, but, you know, I can't get mad at somebody else for success I didn't have.
1: Yeah.
0: So, I don't know. I think part of that is it too. I think there's a, I don't want to call it a jealousy, but there's a part of that too is like, they're getting rich off my, like, they're not getting rich off you. They sold it to a police department in the government. They didn't, whether your license plate pops up on it or not is irrelevant to them.
1: Yeah.
0: They're collecting their monthly fee for the monitoring either way. So, I don't know. But the back to the whole thing that started this, again, a open AI network hacked into another data system unexpectedly. Both companies have talked about it and they've both geeked out about it and they're excited. They're like they see the wow factor. So, but as a consumer, I think it raises red flags to me. Like the growing pains with this stuff are real, and it's more than just somebody getting geeked out about technology. It somewhere along the line, it's going to really affect people, really hurt them in a real way. Whether it be financially or whatever, criminally, however it affects people, there will be casualties in that public war.
1: Yeah.
0: And that's sad. So, all right, 7:37, let's find out what we're celebrating today. You got that?
2: It is National Gorgeous Grandma Day.
1: Gorgeous Grandma.
0: Gorgeous Mammals.
2: Yep.
0: No, forget it. I did not say that.
1: Mammals.
0: Gorgeous yep. Mammals. Oh, my.
2: Mm-hmm. All right, it's hot enough for you day.
1: Is it hot enough for you?
2: Yeah, hot enough for you.
1: They're too late. It's done cooling down now.
0: Yeah.
2: International yada, yada, yada day.
0: Yada, yada?
1: Yada, yada.
0: That's a Seinfeldism.
2: National refreshment day.
0: Right.
2: Let's serve some refreshments this afternoon.
1: But where are they at?
2: Who wants the chocolate chip cookies and maybe a... chocolate milkshake.
0: What does that ice cream sandwich thing say? Does that say August 5th?
1: August 5th. Yeah, that'll be coming up before you know it. Yeah.
2: Y'all got to do it.
1: Wednesday.
0: Mm-hmm. I ain't going to lie. The other day, I was hankering for an ice cream sandwich. I was like, man, if I just had one of those plates right now, I bet I could.
1: On a hot day.
0: Yeah. Y'all were talking about hot dogs the other day. How many hot dogs whoever could eat in whatever contest.
2: Uh-huh.
0: I got. Did we have a number last year? I think I did 12. 12 is the number. It sounds like
1: you did good
0: to me.
1: I know you beat me.
0: Well,
2: you did what, 3?
1: Oh, I don't remember. I think I did more than 3. Surely.
0: I think we tried to put them on a cake plate.
1: Yeah, they were stacked.
0: Yeah, because the year before we tried it, we were unwrapping them, and that just wasn't working.
1: Took a little time to
0: But the cake plate, after the fact, they kind of melted, and then it turned into this big. Ice cream, lava melted.
2: Uh-huh.
1: Mm-hmm.
0: Yeah, those were good. We ate on those for a while.
1: We did.
2: Yeah.
1: We just had them uncovered in the fridge.
2: National Refreshment Day.
0: All right.
2: Well, y'all could start training this afternoon and start eating.
1: Oh, Dwayne, it's your turn this year.
0: Ice cream.
2: Oh, you're...
1: No, you got to eat them this year. You got to go up against the champion.
0: Come by the studio.
1: You
0: got to have
2: a female.
0: Come by the studio today, 3 p.m. It's ice cream sandwich training.
2: I'll tell you what we could do. We could invite some of the listening audience that wants to participate. Let us know you want to participate. Oh, we'll bring you in here, and we'll do it live on the air. I think it'd be great.
1: Dwayne's cleaning up.
2: We may even have a really good prize for the winner.
0: You better go get a sponsorship and get some ice cream money, because it's going to turn into costing you for
1: it. It's going to take some money.
2: Yeah, I understand that, but hey, it could be a lot of fun.
1: All right.
0: So wait a minute. Whoa. I can't let that pass.
1: Dwayne said it's going to be fun. He's going to be in it.
0: So if it's fun, we can spend money? That's what I heard.
2: Well, yeah, I said we'd spend a little bit of money.
0: Oh, okay. So now
2: yeah.
0: Let's pull the reins back just a little
1: cook
0: bit.
1: Cook out.
0: All right, what else you got?
2: It is national.
0: You gonna make it?
2: Yeah, too much coffee.
0: All right.
2: National Sprinkle Day.
1: Sprinkles. I don't care for them.
0: On your ice cream?
1: No.
0: What about your donuts?
1: I don't like it on cake. I don't like it on donuts.
0: No sprinkles.
1: I don't like sprinkles.
0: Mm. Yeah, I'm not, I mean.
1: I don't need them. I mean, they're pure sugar, too, you know.
0: Sugar confetti wax.
1: I don't need them.
0: Yeah.
1: Mm-hmm.
0: Okay.
2: Here's the one you're looking for. National Vanilla Ice Cream Day.
1: Good vanilla ice cream.
0: Like, look, sometimes vanilla's good. I'm vanilla, baby.
1: Yep.
0: Mm-hmm.
1: You're vanilla, baby.
0: I'm vanilla.
2: It's National Women Touched by Addiction Day.
1: Mm-hmm.
2: Peanut Butter and Chocolate Day.
1: There's your Reese's.
0: You don't care for peanut butter and chocolate together, do you?
1: Well, now my oatmeal cookies now, I can eat those with peanut butter and chocolate. Yeah. You know, they're made with both.
0: Yeah.
1: But I'm not a big Reese's fan. I'll eat them, but they're just not my favorite. Yeah.
0: Okay.
2: And then I got something to say a little bit about this last one here. It's World Sojourn's Day, and that is what my late wife, Carol, passed away from. So I think they want women, it runs more in women, they want women to be educated in Sojourn's disease that a lot of time is undetected, and there is, as of right now, there is no cure for that disease. So all your blood dries up in your body virtually and shuts all your vital organs down at one time.
1: Yeah, they need to get more information out about it.
0: Yeah, that's, you know, some of these, like, lesser known, popularly understood, I guess, things. I mean, golly, it's...
1: It was saying something about the 80s, I think, before they even gave this a name of what it was.
2: It can be deadly, but there's a lot of people I know, friends, that have it.
1: Mm-hmm.
2: And it says, you know, it doesn't have to be deadly, but there's nothing you can do about it. There's nothing.
0: Well, it's like everything else, too. Certain things affect people differently. Like the same type of ailment will...
1: Drag
0: you down, and somebody else you'd almost never know it was even dealing with it.
2: And so. I did find out it is hereditary.
0: Yeah.
2: It can jump generations and then pop back up.
0: I'm going to pop this in here since we're talking about medical stuff one time. This was a really, really neat piece of news that I saw. I guess it was 20 seconds. So, yeah, it was released yesterday. Yes, it is, P1S. He said life is deadly.
1: Yeah.
0: Show enough, sir. Show enough. A new vaccination for the prevention of pancreatic cancer has shown promise in a study through Johns Hopkins School of Medicine in Maryland Phase 1 trial published in Cancer Discovery Journal. These are great numbers. An experimental pancreatic cancer vaccine triggering immune response. So this is making your... This is a... The medicine here, if you will, is causing your body to fight it. Okay. It's not the medicine, actually. The medicine is activating your body into fighting this cancer.
1: Okay.
0: Immune responses. And that's where immunotherapy has been one of the more aggressively researched treatments for cancer in the last decade, more so than... Mm-hmm. I mean, we've done chemo and radiation for a long, long time. And we all know what that's like if you've ever dealt with anybody that's had to do that stuff. Yeah. But triggers immune response in 90% of high-risk patients. Again, this is pancreatic cancer. The vaccine is called MCRAS-Vax, targets a gene mutation, drives more than 90% of the deadliest form of pancreatic cancer. After 16 and a half months of follow-up, no participant developed the disease. So this is on the early end of this.
1: Early detection. Is that done through blood work? Is that the best?
0: The markers for... That's one of the things about pancreatic... And again, it's what my mom passed away from. One of the things about that is it's a cancer that often shows no symptoms, shows no problems until it becomes a major problem. It's cutting off bile ducts. It's doing some things that are... jaundice is a common first symptom. And by the time that has grown enough that it's cutting off that, then, you know, it's very far along.
1: Mm-hmm.
0: So, but, you know, I've heard people, and I don't know the answer to this. I mean, people have said, well, why don't we all go get MRIs once a year? Why isn't that paid for by your... Uh-huh. by your health insurance to go have a full body scan to detect that stuff from head to toe.
1: Yeah.
0: And I don't have the answer for that. I honestly don't.
2: Did you see that William Shatner and his daughter had deadly cancer, and William Shatner had it of the lungs and of the brain, and they're now both completely cured.
0: Well, I saw some stuff on that.
2: Said they used a new treatment.
0: I was trying to source it through legitimate... Like, I kept seeing it pop up in, like...
2: He's 96 or 98 now.
0: Yeah, I've not seen that in the mainstream news cycle.
2: Well, they showed it on ABC Live News last night.
0: Okay. And had him on there. Float by, I just had not seen it in a reputable source.
2: And what Lori said, the World Sojourner's Day, that was actually discovered by a Swedish doctor in 1933.
0: Huh? 33.
2: Uh-huh.
0: In this John Hopkins study with pancreatic cancer, they said cysts shrank or disappeared in over a third of vaccinated individuals, though researchers say longer studies are going to be needed. But if that vaccination, and I don't know who makes it, but it makes me want to buy some stock in it.
1: Yeah.
0: Yeah. You know, that's amazing. And I said these stories to me are bittersweet. On a personal note, my mom had been accepted into a John Hopkins trial before she turned, you know, really, really sick. And we had started going to Vanderbilt for some initial stuff for her to join this trial.
2: Uh-huh.
0: She became sick in the middle of that. And they, you know, I tried to keep her in it, but they would not when she started to get kind of sick. So, you know. Again, they're bittersweet things, and you just, man, if they had just, even treatments we do have today, if they, you know, if we could just turn back the clock and say, man, if we had this, heart attacks, you think about the things we can do today for your heart that we just could not do 40 years ago. Now, we've had amazing surgeons even then, don't get me wrong, but the tools and the things that they do today, we look at as simple procedures when they were...
2: They
0: were killers.
1: They were life threatening
0: 40 years ago.
1: Mm-hmm.
0: And that's, again, that's bittersweet. I'm glad we have them.
1: I am too.
0: Just you wish you had them for your loved ones.
1: My mother had a baby sister that was born with her tongue was attached to the roof of her mouth. There was no way for her to eat or drink anything. There was nothing they could do back then.
0: Yeah.
1: You know, that was a long time ago. So probably back in, she was born in the 30s, so that was probably like 20s.
0: Uh-huh.
1: So all you could do was watch that baby, you know, just starve pretty much because there was nothing you could do.
0: Yeah.
1: You know, but now there's things that can be.
0: Absolutely.
1: Done.
0: You know,
1: so
0: we just, you know, if you take a step back and we talk about how, I try to walk a fence. I try to look at the world realistically for what it is.
1: Yeah.
0: But I also have to look at the hope. And I mean, I think about simple things like the last couple of weeks, how miserable it would have been to have lived in the 30s, 40s, 50s around here. I mean, I guess people were acclimated with it. We're spoiled. We are.
1: It's hot.
0: You know? We're spoiled by air conditioning.
2: You wouldn't have paid any attention to the temperature back then.
0: I was going to say, I'm not sure. But, I mean, just to have ice.
1: Yeah.
0: That was a luxury.
2: Comfort. It was.
0: If you could have it at all. And, like, how do you store milk? How do you store freezer meat? How do you... I mean, we have it so easy today compared to...
1: Mm-hmm.
0: You know, it wasn't just... You know, you think about... We were talking about putting up corn earlier.
1: Yeah.
0: Put it up for what back then? You couldn't freeze it.
1: You'd have to put it in a jar.
0: I know. That's what I'm saying. So, like, even that was just...
1: And we sing a song to you?
0: What's that?
1: Putting our corn in a jar?
0: Yes.
1: Was that Porter Wagoner?
0: I don't
1: or
0: remember.
1: Or Dolly?
0: Is it a thing?
1: It is a thing. Because you couldn't freeze it, you know, back then. So, they get their corn from a jar. Rocky Top, wouldn't it?
0: Well, that's, all the folks on Rocky Top, too rocky by far. Ground's too rocky by far. Mm-hmm. That's why all the folks on Rocky Top get their corn
1: from a jar.
0: I think they were talking about something different there.
1: Oh, okay.
0: But nonetheless.
2: I don't think it was corn.
1: Corn squeezing?
0: It was Pappy's corn squeezes.
1: Pappy's corn squeezing.
0: But Again, the comforts and eases that we have today, we're truly blessed. I mean, everybody is. Even the least of us is completely well ahead of where folks were back then.
2: Absolutely.
0: So, all right. If you want to look at the glass half full today, it is 7:50. Time of my time has gone away. Let's do our contest real quick. We'll come back and get our entertainment history list on the backside. Let's just do one. Let's just give away the tickets.
1: Okay.
0: How about that? You want to go to... Do what?
2: Let's do it.
0: Want to go to Beach Bend? We've got two tickets for you to Beach Bend. Trying to give away a pair every morning here. If you haven't won in the last 30 days, because, again, the park is restrictive on how many you can take in at one time and all that. So if you haven't won in the last 30 days, give us a call, 786-4400 during the break. We'll take your name, number. We'll put you on the list, give you a couple Beach Bend tickets from Studio 101. We'll wrap it up next.

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3: 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And for today, we'll see sunny skies and a high of 81. Overnight, partly cloudy, a low around 60. Tomorrow, partly sunny, a high of 84. Saturday, 40% chance of showers and thunderstorms, high near 85. And right now, we have mostly clear skies and we're at 65 degrees.
4: 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And I know the residents down there, it's like a fun day. Luau on the lawn.
3: Luau on the lawn. That'd be a great day for that, too.
4: Luau on the lawn at Signature Healthcare. So come on down.
3: Dwayne's going to put his grass skirt on.
4: Oh, is he?
3: Yeah.
4: We still got a grass skirt and some coconuts around here somewhere, don't we?
5: I think so.
3: I don't know what happened to them.
4: Mm-hmm.
3: That's been years ago.
4: Better wash those coconuts first. All right. Anyway, that's at Signature Healthcare. Thank you so much. Appreciate the mention there. And I hope folks can go, especially if you've got family or somebody down there that you know, come by, say hey to them. Be part of their, I've got to get it right, Luau on the lawn.
3: Luau on the lawn.
4: At Signature Healthcare. All right, what we celebrate, what we get on the history list today?
6: 1943, singer-songwriter Tony Joe White was born in Oak Grove, Louisiana.
3: Oh, sing it.
6: Yeah.
4: This is a song I throw in the, if I never heard it again, category, I could be all right.
3: This ought to be a good mowing song, Chris.
4: Yeah.
6: Yeah.
5: I've been down south too much. I'm going to tell you a little bit about this so that you understand what I'm talking about.
3: Cut that while you're bowling.
4: Oh, smells so bad to me.
5: Down there we have a plant that grows out in the woods and the fields.
4: Birds eat the stupid berries.
5: Nearby called the poke salad.
4: Do what you know what they do after they eat.
3: Mm-hmm. Good for them.
5: Salad.
4: It's life. All right. What else you got?
6: 1982, actor Vic Morrow and two child actors, 7-year-old Myra Ding Lee and 6-year-old Renee Shin, Yishin, were killed when a helicopter crashed on them during filming of the Vietnam War scene for The Twilight Zone, the movie. Director John Landis and four associates were later acquitted of manslaughter charges. 1988, Paula Abdul made her first appearance on the U.S. album chart when Forever Your Girl entered at number 184. 64 weeks later, it went to number one.

0: 2011, singer Amy Winehouse, age 27, was found dead in her London home from accidental alcoholic poisoning.
1: Ironic song.
0: Uh-huh.
1: All right.
0: And the final note, 2014, former Alaska Governor Sarah Palin got a speeding ticket in her hometown of Wasilla. She blamed her excessive speed, 63 miles an hour and a 45 on Sammy Hagar's I Can't Drive 55, which was playing on her radio.
1: 63 and a 45.
2: Yeah. Mm-hmm.
1: And that made news.
0: Yeah, it when did. Hagar got word, he tweeted Palin offering to cover the ticket for her.
2: Now, how about that?
0: That's what I'm talking about.
2: But yet you use one of their songs for your campaign.
1: Well, I was going to say, I don't know if Sammy, where he fits in the political posturing categories, but
2: I always like Sarah.
1: I never had a problem with her.
2: Me either.
0: Where is she at these days?
1: I guess she's still in Alaska looking over at Russia.
0: Well, I thought she moved maybe to the mainland.
1: I don't know. Yeah, there was some controversy in her family, and she had issues and kids and stuff.
2: Life happens.
1: Life happens. It just so happens hers made headlines because
2: on the campaign trail.
1: I was going to say, everybody jerked the cover off of your life and made it public, and you were somebody. What kind of reaction would it garner from the rest of the world? But I thought she was a good governor. From what you hear from people up there.
2: So, yeah.
1: I don't know. Guess I'd have voted for her. Tina Fey sure made a killing from doing impersonations of her for a long time. And one of my favorite SNL sketches of all time, actually, is when Sarah came to the show.
2: Mm-hmm.
1: And her and Tina Fey did a face-off of each other. That's one of the best
2: Was they both pretending to be Sarah?
1: Well, Sarah was Sarah.
2: Yeah, Sarah was Sarah. Tina was trying to be Sarah, too.
1: They were dressed in the same outfit and everything.
2: Mm-hmm.
1: I think they were both appearing for, like, their monologue, and one was like, are you doing this or am I doing this? Because
2: which one?
1: Yeah. It was funny. Thing.
2: There's your ChatGPT.
1: Yeah. And that was real back then.
2: Yeah.
1: No fake video. I'm waiting for the day when they can make a whole series, a whole comedy. Like, somebody can sit... And we not have to hire any actors. We not have to blow up any cars to make a crash scene. We can just...
2: The computer?
1: Have it all a completely, not animated, but a completely animated version of a sitcom or movie or whatever that's just... Nothing's real.
2: Nothing's real.
1: It's coming.
2: Oh, I'm sure.
1: I'm sure it's probably already out there to some degree. Just nothing we've known popular yet. All right, 23rd day of July. Here we go. Lyndall Taylor, happy birthday. Stephen Hogan, happy birthday. Sandra Cox Sturgeon, happy birthday. Freda Watkins. Kelly Rogerson, happy birthday. Marissa. I believe that's Marissa. Witherspoon. Marsha, I'm sorry. Marsha Witherspoon. Dwayne Cook and Holly Ratliff. Anybody else with birthdays or anniversaries? Call us up, 786-4400. You can put them on during Swap Shop, and it'll add you to the list, all right? 8 o'clock, news is next.
2: Yep.
1: By the way, our winner over the break, Steve Rich,
2: called us up
1: and said, I want them Beef Band tickets.
2: He sure got them.
1: Steve didn't say it like that. He said, hey, how are y'all? Can I get those tickets?
2: Awesome tickets.
1: I said, yeah.
2: It's that easy.
1: Yeah, it's that easy. Tomorrow we'll do it again. Start you here on a Friday. Get you ready for another weekend here on WLOC. Have a great one.
3: Free parking? Yeah, right.
4: Dad, I got a drink.
3: Whoa, whoa, whoa. What?
4: Sunscreen's free, too.
3: Yeah, right.
4: This was the best day ever.
3: Yeah, you're right.
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7: Fox News, I'm CJ Papa. The U.S. bombs Iran for a 12th straight night. Fox's Jackie Heinrich at the White House.
8: The president is responding to Iran's refusal to relinquish its nuclear ambitions with escalation. Iran's foreign minister vowed retaliation, an eye for an eye.
7: Secretary of State Marco Rubio responding.
9: The president's policy is a head for an eye. I mean, honestly, that's what it's going to be. I mean, they will pay a very heavy price.
7: He's in the Philippines, where he met with his Russian counterpart about Russia's war in Ukraine.
9: In order to end this war, will require something that both Russia and Ukraine can agree to.
7: The secretary says the president most cares about that people stop dying. Gas ticking up 3 cents overnight for a gallon regular, landing at $4.09. That from AAA, it's up 15 cents from a week ago. 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
1: For Thursday, it is July 23rd, and from the Studio 101 News Desk, I'm Chris Jesse. The National Weather Service assigned an intensity rating of EF2 for the tornado passing from Grayson into Hart County Tuesday evening, with estimated wind speeds of 111 to 135 miles per hour. The funnel intermittently touched down along a 21-mile path from near Wax to near Uno. The storm continued into Metcalf County, causing notable damage on a path toward Edmonton. In all, the storm caused significant damage across nearly 40 miles across three counties. Visit the National Weather Service Louisville office website at weather.com/LMK for detailed storm survey observations and photos. Hart County Judge Executive Joe Choate initiated an emergency declaration as a result of Tuesday night's storms. The order enables the county to operate under emergency conditions and to waive certain procedures and formalities with regard to related contracts and funding needs. Emergency county orders can also act as a qualification for certain state and federal aid when made available. Judge Choate also says residents are welcome to bring tree limbs to the county property. That's just behind the high school football stadium.
11: We do have a spot set up that you as an individual can load up your truck with tree limbs and take to. It's at 330 Lone Oak Road. It's behind the high school. It's sort of behind the football field. There's orange cones set up. You can pull in there. Dump your tree limbs. Now, you can't take anything other than tree limbs. We can't take construction debris. We cannot take any of that kind of stuff, metal. It has to be just tree limbs. I just wanted you to know there is a spot behind the high school on Lone Oak Road. You can take your tree limbs and dump them.
1: That's Hart County Judge Executive Joe Choate. 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On Wednesday, Barren River Drug Task Force officers, along with Department of Public Health officials, executed a search warrant at the Hall Connection on Bonaire Road in Barren County. Detectives seized multiple products believed to be hemp-derived. The business owner, identified as 55-year-old Dana Stedman, does not have a license to sell these products. More than 8 ounces of cannabis flower material, which is suspected to be marijuana, and pre-rolled cannabis cigarettes were also seized, along with drug paraphernalia, digital scales, and cash. Investigators believe Stedman was selling these products on a storefront, repackaging inventory purchased out of state to make her own products to resell. Some items being sold openly displayed the THC levels and numeric value that exceeded Delta 9 THC concentration thresholds. Dana Stedman is booked to Barron County Detention Center on initial charges of trafficking in marijuana and possession of drug paraphernalia. Additional charges are expected to be presented for consideration by the Barron County Grand Jury. The Reds win their series in Seattle with a 5-3 victory on Wednesday afternoon. The Reds again taking 2 out of 3 there before an off day today. They travel to St. Louis and they start a weekend series with the Cardinals tomorrow night. You can catch all of those weekend games right here on WLOC Sports before the Reds return home next week. Well, another nice day before we start to warm up again toward the back half of the weekend and early next week. Forecast details are coming up.
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1: Sunny today, gorgeous, 81 for the high. Partly cloudy tonight, 60 for the low. Partly sunny, a little warmer tomorrow, about 84. Then a 40% chance of rain and thunderstorms tomorrow night. Going to say more towards Saturday morning, 65 for the overnight low. Then on Saturday, a 40% chance of rain and thunderstorms at the high of 85. On Sunday, mostly sunny, a little warmer again, 90 for the high. And then Monday, Tuesday, looking at sunshine. At this point, we're not looking at any rain chances early week. But highs in the lower 90s. We'll have to see how the humidity really builds in here for heat index values, but we're going to warm back up, it looks like, for next week. So enjoy today while we've got it. Coming up next, obituaries brought to you by Brooks Funeral Home and Seago Funeral Home.
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0: 85-year-old Jean Marie Rock of Mumfordville passed away Tuesday at the medical center in Bowling Green. She was a member of the Mount Beulah Methodist Church. Survivors include her husband of 66 years, William Joseph Joe Rock, two children, Christy Rock Harris and William Joseph Joey Rock II, two grandchildren, five great-grandchildren. Funeral services for Jean Marie Rock will be held at 1 p.m. this afternoon in the Chapel of the Wind Funeral Home. Burial to follow in the Mumfordville Municipal Cemetery. Visitation is in progress. 33-year-old Erica Pointer Guffey of Glasgow passed away Sunday at T.J. Sampson Community Hospital. She was a member of the Living Hope Baptist Church. Survivors include her parents, Alicia Beckham and Eric Pointer, her children, Byer Brown and Parker Brown of Smith's Grove, and Collins Guffey of Alvington. Her grandparents, Joe Pointer of Glasgow, Janice Rich of Cave City, and Don Rich of Bowling Green. Her siblings, Samantha Clemens of Clarkson, Dylan Beckham of Lebanon, Sadie Miller and Alex Pointer, both of Glasgow. Funeral services for Erica Pointer Guffey will be held at 11 a.m. Friday at the Patton Funeral Home, Park City Chapel. Burial to follow in the Walnut Hill Cemetery. Visitation through 7 p.m. this evening and then after 9 a.m. on Friday at the Patton Funeral Home, Park City Chapel. 89-year-old Francis Jolly of Glasgow passed away Monday at Barron County Health and Rehab. Survivors include seven daughters, many grandchildren, and great-grandchildren. Funeral services for Francis Jolly will be held at 11 a.m. Friday at Hatcher and Sandler Funeral Home. Burial to follow in the Hinesville Cemetery. Visitation through 8 p.m. this evening and after 9 a.m. on Friday at Hatcher and Sandler Funeral Home. 100-year-old Naomi Walker Milby of Magnolia passed away Tuesday at Tender Touch Senior Living in Elizabethtown. She was a member of the Athertonville Baptist Church. Survivors include two daughters, Anita Gary of Litchfield and Angela Payton of Magnolia, two sons, Larry Milby of Florida and Reverend Silas Milby of Louisville, six grandchildren, four sisters, Lula Bell Bennett, Violet Druin, Arthur De Cooper, all of Hodgenville, a brother, Marion Walker of Summersville, six great-grandchildren, and four great-great-grandchildren. Funeral services for Naomi Walker Milby will be held at 11 a.m. Eastern Time Friday at Dixon Rogers Funeral Home. Burial to follow in the Mount Tabor Church Cemetery. Visitation through 8 p.m. Eastern Time this evening and after 9 a.m. Eastern Time on Friday at Dixon Rogers Funeral Home. 67-year-old Darla Gail Jeffries of Greensburg passed away Friday at her home. Survivors include a son, Shane Pointer of Greensburg, a daughter, Jennifer Pointer of Louisville, siblings, Kathy Miller, Tony Jeffries, and Marlene Mathis, all of Greensburg, Tanya Jeffries of Springfield, and Michael Jeffries of Louisville. Funeral services for Darla Gail Jeffries will be held at 1 p.m. Friday at Foster Toler Curry Funeral Home. Burial to follow in the Little Barron Separate Baptist Church Cemetery. Visitation beginning after 10 a.m. on Friday at Foster Toler Curry Funeral Chapel. 73-year-old Rod Walters of Magnolia passed away Monday at Baptist Health Hardin in Elizabethtown. He attended Freedom Baptist Church and was a U.S. Army veteran. Survivors include his wife, Benita Pendleton Walters, a daughter, Cheryl C. Brooks, a son, Corey Walters, 11 grandchildren, 5 great-grandchildren, and a brother, Glenn Walters. Funeral services for Rod Walters will be 11 a.m. Eastern Time Saturday at Dixon Rogers Funeral Home. Burial to follow in the Benningfield Chapel Church Cemetery. Visitation from 4 until 8 Eastern Time Friday and after 9 a.m. Eastern Time Saturday at Dixon Rogers Funeral Home. 66-year-old Deidre Milby Bennett of Greene County passed away Monday at University of Louisville Hospital. Survivors include her husband, Barry Bennett of Summersville, 2 sons, Josh Bennett of Summersville, and Andrew John Austin Bennett of Louisville, a daughter, Sarah Lefwich of Summersville, 5 grandchildren, 3 brothers, Walter Wayne Milby, Leslie Milby, and Mendel Milby. Funeral services for Deidre Milby Bennett will be 12 noon Saturday at Mount Moriah Baptist Church. Burial to follow in the Edna Grove Cemetery. Visitation beginning at 8 a.m. on Saturday at the church. Arrangements under the direction of the Coward and Parrot Funeral Home. 66-year-old Cindy Sue DeVasher of Glasgow passed away Sunday. Survivors include her sons, Nick Davis and Michael Wiljohn, a daughter, Brooke Wiljohn, 4 grandchildren, her father, William DeVasher, her mother, Shirley Marr DeVasher, siblings, Linda Peden, Connie DeVasher, and Chad DeVasher. Funeral services for Cindy Sue DeVasher will be held Saturday at 2 p.m. at A.F. Crow & Son Funeral Home. Burial to follow in the Glasgow Municipal Cemetery. Visitation beginning after 10 a.m. Saturday at the funeral home. 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
0: Hello. Good morning, everybody. Welcome to Swap Shop here for a Thursday morning, July 23rd. And good morning, Lori.
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0: 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And tomorrow, sunny skies and 84. 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
0: And they are hiring, so we want you to know that, servers and cooks and others. Also, we want to remind you they have music bingo every Tuesday night. Karaoke is tonight and every Thursday night. And then Friday and Saturday is live music. So come on out and be a part of it right there at Mammoth Valley Pub, half mile from I-65 Cave City. They've got, of course, the tables and the chairs and cornhole boards for the kids and other games that they can play. And the sister restaurant, Highland Social. This week's specials, listen up, you may want to get by. They've got the Highland Blaze Burgers. These are absolutely delicious. You can get salads with these. Also, the Sriracha seasoned 1/3 pound beef patties. Ghost pepper, jack cheese, jalapeno pineapple aioli, and with spicy barbecue kettle chips. Now, they also have steaks and other food available, too. Highland Social, right there on the square in Glasgow. Two great restaurants for you to enjoy, and you will love it, I promise. Chan's Consignment, 31W North Cave City, reminds you that they will be open at 9:30 this morning. 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
0: And it's 29 minutes after 8 o'clock. 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
1: All right. Thank you, Lori. 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
2: This is Matt Jones with Kentucky Sports Radio. You've heard me make bold claims about the Big Blue on the hardwood, and the kids in Kentucky always back it up. 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
0: Let's check in with Denison's Roadside Market. Good morning, Amanda.
3: Good morning, Lori. Dwayne, how are y'all?
1: Oh, doing good.
0: Fine.
1: What is going on? Anything fresh coming in at Denison's?
3: Okay, guys, we want to let everyone know today and tomorrow only we are doing what they call a twilight picking of flowers. So if you think you've missed out, you know, after getting off work or, you know, you just can't make it out on a Saturday, We will stay open until 7 o'clock today and tomorrow only for the twilight picking. So you can come pick flower shop, whatever you're needing. So please don't miss out on that. But with that, we do have homegrown coming in, guys, regular canners and Romas. You know, if you're wanting to get that canning started or just do a little bit, so give us a call. We have fresh corn, white and bicolor. We also have cabbage, bell peppers, onions, squash, zucchini, pickling, cucumbers, cucumber slicers, and they're all homegrown right here on the farm and picked fresh daily. Guys, we also have homemade tomato juice and salsa back in stock that's made from items that's grown right here on the farm. But we do have apples, oranges, grapes, bananas, pears. We have silver mist lettuce, so if you're looking for lettuce, come check that out. It is locally grown. We have Penn's Country Ham, Kenny's Cheeses, Legacy Dairy Milk, silver mist lettuce, Jake's Sausage, and Penn's Sausage. We have homegrown beef from hamburger patties to steaks to roast, ribs, briskets, and hamburger. We have jams, jellies, relishes, hot sauces, barbecue sauces brought in this morning, fresh fried pies, cakes, no bakes, and breads. Come and check out our other two rooms with new Denison's T-shirts, Denison Farm T-shirts. We also have two soap vendors, so come check them out. We're also carrying what they call a dirty soda, which is really good. We have jewelry for men and women. We have bowls, pottery. We just have so much to mention. We are Kentucky Pride Market. We're open Monday through Saturday, 8 to 5, closed on Sundays. If you have any questions at all, you can give us a call at 270-786-1663. And like I said, I do want to remind everyone that twilight picking is today and tomorrow. And the market and the greenhouse will be open till 7 o'clock tonight and tomorrow night only.
0: Now, on the twilight picking, does that mean you come out and pick what you want?
3: To pick the flowers. They're doing flowers because a lot of people, you know, can't get here before 5 o'clock or...
0: Right.
3: Or can't make it out on Saturday to pick a fresh bouquet of flowers. So we're giving everyone an opportunity to do that today and tomorrow.
0: All right.
3: And then you can shop at the same time.
0: Sounds good. Thanks for talking with us this morning.
3: You too, Laura. Y'all have a good day.
0: That is out at Denison's Roadside Market, 31E, next to, you know, Kentucky Proud Market.
1: All right. Thank you, Lori. And just walking in is Emery Riley with a walkthrough time. And I was just checking last night, and looks like he has got plenty of new stuff that has come in.
4: Yes, I have. Y'all doing good this morning?
5: We're doing all right. I'm burning up in here.
1: She's either freezing to death or burning up.
4: I think you feel pretty good.
1: I do, too.
4: I don't know. You need to eat some more raisins or something.
5: I need something. I don't know.
1: Well, you see that sweater she wore in? She
5: the sweater's
1: up
5: done
1: in,
5: gone.
1: Well, she bundles up in quilt sometime when she comes in here. And
4: yeah, I mean, I can't, in your defense, it has been near 100.
5: Yes.
4: You know what I'm saying?
1: It has been.
5: I try to come prepared for both ways, okay?
4: Yeah, and then you get, what is it out there this morning, like 70 degrees or something?
5: It was 60 this morning when we came in.
4: 60 this morning? That's crazy. That's crazy. But it's been a lot of excitement going on this week. We've had tornadoes and everything else.
5: What's next?
4: So, yeah. And the biggest excitement for me was whenever I seen you two pull in the driveway yesterday.
5: And get
4: in the parking lot. Yeah, getting disappointed. I said, there's Dwayne and Lori. I said, they've come to shop. I seen them get out. They got back in and they left.
1: We should have come in, but we was in a hurry. We had somewhere else to go to pick up another car across the county. And so we wanted something to eat real quick.
4: Yeah.
1: And so we found it out there at Subway.
4: Yeah. Good deal. Good deal.
5: Well,
4: I'll catch you next go around.
5: Next go around.
4: Yeah, because I had all that new stuff that Dwayne was just talking about.
1: She didn't have any money. She hadn't been paid yet.
4: So I assume you were going to be paying for dinner.
1: I guess, yeah.
5: Yeah.
4: But now we've got a ton of new stuff that's come in this week. Like I said, we've had a lot of things going on at the shop. We've got vendors that's there that's been expanding booths.
1: Uh-huh.
4: They've been redoing their booths, kind of giving it a fresh look, you know, and everything, and bringing stuff in. And we've got everything in from old rusted horseshoes to vintage briar horses to, I don't know, like stuff you decorate your home with. It's, uh-huh. it's just a... You know, knives, clocks. Did you see that beautiful Borders dairy clock?
1: idea
4: that I got in.
1: Yeah, I'd love to have it, but I can't afford it. I don't know how much it is, but it's going to be expensive.
4: It's that one is a rare, rare bird. If you've got one of those, you're in what they say rare air.
5: It's electric. So,
4: yes, it's electric. It's a double bubble clock.
5: Oh,
4: and so what it means is it's got the rounded front on it.
5: Mm-hmm.
4: There, Dwayne's got a nice little picture of it there. It's got the rounded bowed glass in the front, and then the face behind it is also bowed.
1: Is that $400 or $500?
4: That would be a good down payment on it.
1: Oh, my.
5: That's in very good condition.
4: Yeah. There was one of those that in about 4 or 5 months ago, and why it brought this much, I have no idea. On an online auction in the South Carolina area, that brought $2,300.
5: Are you kidding?
1: Wow.
4: Yeah. Now that's Borders. Obviously, Borders Dairy is near and dear to us, you know, from the Bowling Green, you know, area and stuff. So
5: I'm going to go join you and piss and picking.
4: Yeah. The more the merrier. So, anyway, they usually a clock like that around here, the last one that I had, which was exactly like that clock, was 9 years ago.
5: Okay.
4: Whenever we were here in Horse Cave, and 9 years ago, the one that we had brought $725, somewhere around in that area then. And so, with appreciation and the rarity going up and everything, we're at $1,200 on this one. But it does, it does have a brand new, new old stock motor that's been put in it.
5: Okay.
4: And, of course, the bulbs are easy to maintain because they're just the screw-in incandescent bulbs that goes in. So, you know, there's no ballast, fluorescent stuff to worry about or anything. So it's virtually a very easy maintenance or maintenance-free clock, you know, that you can enjoy. So
1: that'd look nice in your living room, Lori.
5: Wouldn't it now?
1: It would.
5: Light up at night. Think about ice cream all the time.
4: Yeah.
1: It would be good.
5: Mm-hmm.
4: Yeah. That was back in the day whenever your places like Brown's, Borders, Chapels.
1: Oh, yeah.
4: You know, some Straighters.
1: Do you have any of those, you know, Borders or Chapels or Straighters? Do you have any of those memorabilia still?
4: I don't think I have any Browns right now. Obviously, we've got the Borders clock. We may have a couple of Straighters pieces that's floating around in the store right now. You do see the bottles that pop up on the shelf from time to time. They do filter in, but I don't think we've had very few bottles, dairy bottles, that's come in the last little bit. So that's kind of going through a spell where, you know, during the year you may have a couple months where a bunch comes out and then it dries up, you know. So, but yeah, I mean, it's always great to check with us. We keep everything from the small stuff that you can put in little display cases that doesn't take up a lot of room to something huge that, you know, would hang up on the wall. So we'll try to accommodate you either way on that, but you never know what we're going to get at walkthrough time, so the best thing to do is follow us on Facebook, and you can see all the cool stuff whenever it comes in.
1: Hey, are you working any tag sales or anything coming up, state sales?
4: No, but I'll do some. If somebody wants me to do some, I'll jump right in there and get after it. So it's just one of them deals where we had a lot on our plate there for a little while. And then I think the Cave City didn't materialize. I think they decided to go the auction route over in Northtown, which I heard turned out really good. Gallatin is still up in the air. We've done all we can do for them on that. So, you know, we're just at a phone call away for them. But our schedule's wide open right now, so if you're looking to move some stuff down the road, you can call us at 270-361-1233. And we'd be happy to answer any questions for you and see what we can do and try to alleviate the burden that you have.
5: All right.
1: All right. And he'll be back here in the morning. Maybe he'll bring a couple of pieces with him.
4: I'm going to bring something tomorrow that I'm going to get in Lori's pocketbook. I hope she got paid recently.
5: Ooh,
1: she'll get paid
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1: tomorrow, actually.
4: Oh, that's great. 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
4: 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Good deal. Well, we'll see y'all back here in the morning.
1: All right. And he's going to bring that fan in his hand.
5: Sounds good.
1: All right. 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
0: 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Call 270-786-4351. We do have in our email a person that is selling Fred Thrasher Prints at 606-278-5401. Here's a person that's looking for a piglet at 606-221-1131. That's 606-221-1131.
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1: 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Phone 270-524-7011. Right there at the end of the bridge in Mumfordville. Come on in for these July specials. Well, let's check a look, take a look at July 23rd birthdays. Happy birthday going out to Lyndall Taylor, Stephen Hogan, Sonia Cox Sturgeon, Frida Watkins, Kelly Rogerson, Marsha Witherspoon, Dwayne Cook, and Holly Ratliff. Happy birthday to all of you and many, many more. 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
11: Good

your heart and fill your soul. You'll hear traditional hymns, familiar gospel hits, and current gospel releases. It's our desire that you are truly blessed by these artists and songs. Celebration to the King.

love to hear him sing. That's Gordon Moat. It's called Mercy Walked In. Welcome to Celebration to the King. This is a Thursday morning, 23rd day of July, and I'm Lori Houchins with you, Gospel Music, until 10 o'clock this morning. 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

0: still holding on. Good morning. Want to say thank you going out to Brooks Funeral Home in Mumfordville for being a sponsor, and their family cares for your family. 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It's 9:17, and coming up in just a moment, we've got the Neelands on the way, also the McCamies. 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

That's the Neelands. 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It's 9:23. Coming up in just a moment, we'll take a look at community calendar. 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

That's the principals on Celebration to the King at 9:35. 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I want to play you this one right now by the Williamsons.

Williamson's. It's called Read It Again. I hope you're enjoying the gospel music this morning. Seems like it's flying by today, 9:39 already. And I hope you're looking forward to a great day temperature-wise. It's going to be low 80s and sunshine all the way. So hope you're doing well. We want to say thank you also going out to Parkland Drugs of Cave City. They offer quality care and hometown service. We appreciate Parkland Drugs for being one of our sponsors of Celebration to the King. Right now, the Primitives.

0: That's The Primitives, A Part of His Bride. We'll stop and take a look at community calendar on Celebration to the King for this Thursday. Let's see, Army of God Vacation Bible School is being held this evening and tomorrow evening, 6 to 8 p.m. And the location is 90 Wickerville Road, Hardyville. A meal is going to be provided both nights. They're going to have Fun Day Saturday at 10 until 2. Kevin Spencer will sing at Gloryland Gospel Church. That'll be at 6 p.m. this evening. The location is 1761 Commerce Drive, Scottsville. The pastor is Chris Calvert. Creekside Church is going to be giving away over 300 pair of new name brand tennis shoes. And this will be for students, various sizes, coming up Saturday, August the 1st at the church pavilion from 10 a.m. to 2 p.m. Mossy's Closet will be there with free clothes, and there are kids and adult sizes. Each person receiving shoes must pick up in person. There will also be free haircuts that day. And Barber Way General Baptist Church is having an evening of gospel singing on Saturday, August 1st at 5 p.m. The Burdens from Beaver Dam, the Givens family, and the Turner family, both from Bowling Green, will sing. Refreshments will be served. The location is 1121 Barber Way, Bowling Green. For more information, contact Brother Joe Boyd at 270-784-1480. That's been a look at your community calendar, brought to you in part by Quarry Hill Monuments, located in Linwood and Hodgenville with over 40 years of experience. 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

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Winans and Goodness of God, 9:53 on Celebration to the King. 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We appreciate all of our sponsors for Celebration to the King for being one of our sponsors today. On this Thursday, I hope you're enjoying the gospel music. Ken Scott will be here 10 o'clock getting ready for country classics all the way through 12 noon, and then the noontime swap shop that'll be taken over about 12:15 today. So be listening in for that. Right now, Mike Boland.

Tony Johnson kicking off her show this morning on a Thursday morning, 3 past hour, 10 o'clock. Request line is open at 786-4400. Nice today, not too hot, just about right, high around 81, sunny skies. And well, tonight partly cloudy, low around 60. Tomorrow partly sunny and a high near 84. Friday night we got a 40% chance of thunderstorms and showers around 65. Saturday is 40% chance of the same, high near 85. And Sunday and Monday, well, mostly Sunday, high near 80, and Monday and high near 92. So there we go. The crest line is open at 786-4400. Take you back to Jones days when country music was real. I'm taking your request. Coming up, Trace Atkins says, "Lonely for some reason, just won't leave me alone."

saw the news yesterday on CBS TV News for William Shatner. His daughter had both battled cancer, now they're cancer-free. He's 95 years of age. Which leads me to this. Studio 101 WLC welcomes Star Trek TV and film legend William Shatner to the Louisville Palace Saturday night, October 31st. All right, that's a ways down the road, but you can make plans now. He'll be appearing on stage with a viewing of Star Trek II, The Wrath of Khan. He'll also talk about the things Trek and stories from behind the scenes of this iconic Star Trek film. So get your tickets by visiting LouisvillePalace.com. Excuse me. 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William Shatner coming to Louisville Palace, October 31. 95 and still going strong. A cancer survivor. Always let you know about great shows, local and regional venues, Studio 101 WLOC. What do you want? What do you want from me, all right? Jared Newman.

0: right, Jerry Neiman, big hit from about 15, 16 years ago. What do you want from me? A lot going on. We'll take your request. And, well, they really did a great job getting the power back on for a lot of folks. Some people still without power, but not very many. And clearing up the roads, clearing out the roads. You know, it could have been a whole lot better. But as one person said, Ken, we dodged a bullet there. You know, those tornadoes can be devastating. I've been through a couple, Jackson, Tennessee years ago, Nashville, 1998. And not fun. 10:13. I got to mention this for you because you want to make sure and check this out. The 2026 Hart County Chamber of Commerce Annual Awards Banquet. That's set for 6 p.m. August the 27th at Hart County Fairgrounds. 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Ricky Skaggs is coming up. He's a country boy. He sure is. And a Hall of Fame member. Country music Grand Ole Opry member, too.
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0: there. Slowed Ricky down there a little bit there. 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
1: Fox News, I'm CJ Papa. Brace yourself for a sticker shock at the pump. The international benchmark for oil prices crossing over $100 a barrel again as violence escalates in the Middle East. Stocks on Wall Street are skidding. President Trump ramps up the pressure this morning in a Truth Social post.
2: If Houthi forces attack additional vessels, that both Iran and the Houthis will pay a heavy price. This does come after reports indicate two Saudi-linked oil tankers were targeted near the Red Sea by this proxy group in Yemen.
1: This follows 12 straight nights of U.S. bombing in Iran. A report this morning on the job market.
3: Companies appear to still be largely holding on to staff. The number of new claims for unemployment benefits declined by 22,000 in the week ending July 18th to 187,000.
1: Fox's Jenny Casola reporting. 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
2: Here's Marty Stewart. He has the largest Western wear, memorabilia, clothes, what have you, collection in America. Unbelievable. Pretty good guitar player, fiddle player, too, and a mandolin. Get well. Let you know when the Sky Pack concert will be rescheduled. Hopefully, maybe this year, maybe.

Marty Stewart. People ask me, why does he wear the scarf? I don't know why. Never get to talk to him. We'll ask Marty, okay? Legendary. Amazing when you type in Marty Stewart, the definition of talent, that's his name pops up. Unbelievable. And he was great friends, late great Keith Whitley too, and Gary Stewart. I'm thinking of Gary Stewart this morning. Gary Gentry, my good friend, is going to be laid to rest about maybe 80 feet from Keith Whitley. He said, Ken, people can drive by when I'm gone to glory and in the tour buses in Nashville, off the banks of Cumberland River, not far from Opryland. They can, my tombstone's there. They have the names of the songs on there and that I've written. I said, well, you should have put the Jones Days on there, too. Of course, I was just kidding. He's written hundreds of songs, and he said, I about choked and I wrote the check for that headstone. It's on YouTube, $42,000. Of course, he got the money, you know. Thanks for writing Jones Days. Gary, thank you for your friendship and support and the comments and get down there and get feeling better and sing for y'all. I've been a little under the weather, but this too shall pass, you know, getting the voice back in shape. It's, but anyway, Gary Gentry, be in the Hall of Fame someday, wrote so many great songs. He wrote Didn't Say a Thing for Ray Charles and Court George, wrote the Corvette song, wrote 1959, John Anderson's best song ever. And, of course, The Ride, David Allan Coe, the top 100 country songs of all time. Gary Gentry, Gary Lee Gentry. All right. And call me up sometime. We'll talk again on the radio about that Hank Williams visit. Wow, that was unbelievable. That kind of put goosebumps on you. You saw Hank Williams' ghost one morning at 4:30. Hour late. And call me up sometime. We'll talk again on the radio about that Hank Williams visit. Wow, that was unbelievable. That kind of put goosebumps on you. You saw Hank Williams' ghost one morning at 4:30. Hour later.

0: songwriter Ernest Tubb, the Texas Troubadour, is in the jailhouse now. Can't remember who wrote that song. I know that Webb Pierce also recorded that. He was great, Ernest Tubb. I attended his service years ago, and he passed away at Two Rivers Baptist Church on Brody Parkway in Nashville. And I got to meet Tommy Overstreet. Boy, legendary. He's passed on, too. Man, we lost so many great legends. Yeah, that deep voice. All right. Okay, we got a phone caller. Request line is open for you. It sure is. You're on the air live.
1: Hey, this is Timmy with Hometown Outdoor Power Solutions.
0: Hey, Steve, how you doing?
1: This is Timmy with Outdoor Power Solutions.
0: Oh, is this Timmy?
1: It is.
0: Yeah, I can barely hear you there. Okay, there we go. Yeah, Hart County Raider football supporter starting next month. Thanks for being a sponsor. You're going to be doing great over there in the Rallets.
1: I appreciate that.
0: You got some...
1: Proud to be a supporter.
0: Do what now?
1: I said, appreciate that. We're proud to be a supporter.
0: And you had a pretty good teacher, girl. You work on the lawnmowers and all that, and you work on the ATVs, the side-by-sides, the motorcycle. But you had a pretty good teacher. I think a fellow by the name of Andy Logson helped you, didn't he?
1: Yes, sir. So I actually got my start with Andy several years back, and right out of high school. And I've worked on small engines pretty much my whole life, and in the automotive world and small engine world. Been doing it pretty much ever since I was a kid. And always been a dream of mine to open up a shop, and here we are.
0: Well, Andy's like a legend there. He's been doing that for 150 years, hasn't he?
1: Oh, he has. He has. I don't think anybody's outdone him.
0: He just keeps on going. You know, I was thinking about Willie Nelson. You can't keep a good man down. You can't keep Andy down, you know.
1: That's it.
0: Well, tell the people about your new business and where you're located. Right there on the Rallets across from the new dog, what do you call it? The veterans.
1: So we're located at 3325 South Dixie Highway, Forest Cave, Kentucky, right here in Rallets. 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We are open Monday through Friday from 8 to 4, closed on weekends, but we're usually. We don't say no to much. We'll service anything. I've worked on a little bit of everything over the years. So

0: give us a call for all your knowledge you need.
1: Are you also a Hart County graduate? What year did you graduate from Hart?
0: I graduated in 07.
1: 07. Did you play any sports at Hart County?
0: I did not. I wasn't real athletic back then.
1: Wasn't real athletic, you know? But you work on it. Well, that football's a rough sport, you know.
0: It is.
1: There's a reason why.
0: I do have a son that's going to be playing football this year. And I got two nephews playing football. My kids actually were in the sports program up here this summer playing baseball up here at the athletic center up here by Sable. So we're pretty active in sports. So.
1: Well, that's great. What you tell people your son's name? What grade is he in? He a sophomore?
0: He is not. So he's actually going to be playing in the junior league. His name is Connor Heinzman. So it's going to be his first year in tackle football. So
1: well, he'll do good.
0: He'll be playing for Coach Kane.
1: Yeah, Coach Kane. Yeah, put the pads on. Make sure you know and drink a lot of water. Stay hydrated. You know.
0: Yes, sir.
1: Speaking of Rallets, so you're right there on the curve. As you kind of go around the curve, you're not too far from Anita's place, Richardson Carpet. You're in a great location there, hometown, Outdoor Power Solutions. You got some wind damage over there. You kind of dodged a bullet the other night.
0: We did. We dodged a bullet. We had wind damage to both sides of us, in front and behind us. But luckily, the good Lord spared us. He did not. He blessed us with no damage. Had a couple limbs down, but nothing serious. So
1: it could have been a whole lot worse. I've been in a couple of tornadoes years ago. It's not good. Been one in Jackson, Tennessee, and also Nashville way back in '98. But so you're open 8-4 there on the curve in Rallets, right?
0: Yes, sir.
1: And repair it just about everything on a small, even golf carts, right?
0: Oh yes, sir.
1: Do you play golf?
0: We do golf carts.
1: Yeah.
0: I tried one time, but I wasn't much good at it.
1: There's people actually making millions of dollars at it. I tried it. I said, I don't know how they do it. I need to go back to another profession, you know.
0: They see me coming out there with a golf club. Everybody goes for cover.
1: Well, good luck to you and your staff over there at Hometown Outdoor Power Solutions in Rallets, 3325 South Dixie Highway, 31W, right there. You can't miss it. Heading toward Munford. You're going to do great helping people out with the small engines. And thanks for being a sponsor of Hart County Raider Football. Look forward to having you in studio live here in a couple of weeks, okay?
0: Yes, sir. We appreciate you.
1: I know you like 90s music, so we're going to go back to Lone Star. How about that?
0: That sounds great to me.
1: All right. Have a good day, Timmy.
0: Thank you.
1: No news is good.

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Heading out 65 now. Doing 55, about to get run over.

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3: Sunny, nice, 81 today, partly cloudy, 60 tonight, then partly sunny. Another decent day tomorrow, 84 for the high, then a 40% chance of rain and thunderstorms late Friday night into early Saturday with 65 overnight for the low. On Saturday, a 40% chance of rain and thunderstorms, a high of 85. Sunday, sunny, 90. Monday, sunny and 92.

Tom Brumley on steel guitar, man, he was great. Rest in peace, Buck Owens, Don Rich, the Buckaroos, together again from way back in the 60s. Request line is open at 786-4400. Reds have an off day today. Be home this weekend to entertain the Cardinals. Their big winner yesterday over the Marlins, 5-3. Waylon Jennings says, I ain't living long like this. He kicks off our second hour on Studio 101.

0: Happy birthday, Alison Krauss, born 1971. Wow, great singer. And part of that old Brother Where Art Thou soundtrack, went down the river to pray. And Alison, great singer. Decatur, Illinois, that's where she was born. She sure was. Had to play some Alison Krauss a little bit later on for you. Swap shop coming at 12:15. 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And it's 786-4400. Or looking for on a beautiful, beautiful day. More music on the way in the form of Randy Travis. Too Gone, Too Long. Get well, Randy.
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0: Randy Travis, he's been gone too long too, Randy, and Randy's still recovering complications of that stroke. Legendary. The birthday girl's coming up. The big 55 today, Allison Krauss in Union Station, saying when you say nothing at all. It's on the way for you. Also, Alan Jackson got the summertime blues.
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Recently retired Alan Jackson, Summertime Blues, the old cover of the Eddie Cochran song years ago. We had a request on our Facebook page, Wrinkles by Diamond Rio. Here we go.

0: Simon Rio. By request. It's only wrinkles, nothing to be scared of. All right, 11:20, Swamp Shop at 12:15. I'm on top of the world, aren't you? With song, that is. Lynn Anderson on the way.
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2: I'm Therese Crowley. Oil prices shot up. Brent crude flirting with $100 a barrel. And President Trump is very disappointed in the Houthis. Secretary of State Rubio says Iran snookered the Houthi rebels into hitting 2 oil tankers in the Red Sea. President Trump posts, if this happens again, we will hold Iran responsible and inflict major military punishment on Iran and the Houthis.
3: The president's policy is a head for an eye. I mean, honestly, that's what it's going to be. I mean, they will pay a very heavy price
2: if Iran fails to make a deal. Rubio in Manila also commenting on the U.S. deal with Saudi Arabia to enrich uranium for nuclear power using American companies. President Trump posting, the Saudis must first join the Abraham Accords with Israel. Tampa and Des Moines airports join the new TSA Gold Plus, turning airport security over to private contractors. 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
4: I went to one nutritionist. He says, the good news is you can have all the salad you want. Phew. That is good news. I was nervous. I came in here thinking, please God, anything. Don't take away my salad. How will I live without mixed greens? He wanted me to eat salad as the food. Salad's not food. Salad comes with the food. You go out, you order a steak, what do? They bring you a salad. They don't even charge you for it because it ain't worth anything, because it ain't food. Salad is a promissory note that food will soon arrive. I never learned to think of salad as food. If I see a salad, I go, something good is going to happen soon. I'll wait right here.
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7: 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It's Morgan.

0: Mount Ella. Willie Nelson, 93 and still running. The way here was on the, get the key of E for Willie Nelson on the road again. Speaking of 93 years of age and still doing concerts.
1: One, two, three, four.

0: And she sings right, right? Kathy, that's an oldie but a goodie. Danny Pointer calls me, Ken, play me something good. I said, I'm going to pick you out one I think you'll like. Danny Pointer in Park City has us cranked up and it's on the way. Stay tuned. It's called Believe with Brooks and Dunn.
1: Hey,
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9: Old man Wrigley lived in that white house down the street where I grew up. 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
1: Danny Porter said, just pick me a good one. You can't beat this one. One of the better songs of all time, top 100 country songs of all time, written by Craig Wiseman. Imagine what his royalty check was, the first one. Wow. Ronnie Dunn did a great job, I believe. Brooks and Dunn. Swap Shop came up around 12:15. 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And, all right, it's all good. Reds baseball, they have an off day today. They're resting up to be home tomorrow night against the Cardinals for a weekend series at the Great American Ballpark in Cincinnati. Paying more and more attention to the words written in red. Wow, it's a powerful song that Craig Wiseman wrote for Brooks and Dunn. 10:46 and counting. A great philosophy to have. Late, great June Carter Cash says, keep on the sunny side, you're going to be all right. Here it is.

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4: Straight line winds are the suspected cause of damage in Pulaski County during Tuesday's severe storms. The National Weather Service reports no evidence of a tornado in the area so far, despite broken trees, downed power lines, and damage to structures. Data that was collected yesterday by survey crews is going in for additional analysis today. Several confirmed tornadoes did impact other areas of the state during the storms this week. Some officials are still questioning the current health status of Republican Senator Mitch McConnell. Speculation continues as McConnell remains in recovery after suffering a medical emergency on June 14th. Democrat Congressman Morgan McGarvey from Louisville says people of Kentucky deserve more transparency on the senator's condition. McConnell's office has released a photo of him and a message reported to be straight from the senator explaining that he suffered a fall and also contracted pneumonia. McConnell is reported to be released from the hospital but checked in at a medical rehab facility right now. I'm John Shannon.
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0: Sunny, nice, 81 today, partly cloudy, 60 tonight, then partly sunny. Another decent day tomorrow, 84 for the high, then a 40% chance of rain and thunderstorms late Friday night into early Saturday with 65 overnight for the low. On Saturday, a 40% chance of rain and thunderstorms, a high of 85. Sunday, sunny, 90. Monday, sunny, and 92.
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Les Taylor and crew, J.P. Pennington, Sonny LeBaire. Well, they were a great group, Exile. Still doing some selective shows around. Ronnie Millsap takes it out of here. There's no getting over me. Approaching lunchtime.

0: Fox News. I'm Chris Foster. President Trump says a deal to help Saudi Arabia develop nuclear power will only happen if the Saudis normalize relations with Israel.
1: The landmark agreement between the United States and Saudi Arabia will allow the Gulf Kingdom to develop a civilian nuclear program, but some fear there are no safeguards to prevent the Saudis from developing a nuclear weapon.
0: Fox's Jonathan Savage. Oil prices are up with Iran-backed Houthi rebels attacking tankers.
2: President Trump issuing a new warning to the Houthis in Yemen today, saying that if Houthi forces attack any additional vessels, both Iran and the Houthis will face military consequences. This does come after reports indicate that two Saudi-owned oil tankers were attacked by this Iranian proxy in Yemen, just off the coast there in the Red Sea.
0: Fox's Trey Yingst. The House passes a second resolution to limit President Trump's war powers in Iran. 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
5: For Thursday, it is July 23rd, and from the Studio 101 News Desk, I'm Chris Jesse. The National Weather Service assigned an intensity rating of EF2 for the tornado passing from Grayson into Hart County Tuesday evening, with estimated wind speeds of 111 to 135 miles per hour. The funnel intermittently touched down along a 21-mile path from near Wax to near Uno. The storm continued into Metcalf County, causing notable damage on a path toward Edmonton. In all, the storm caused significant damage across nearly 40 miles across three counties. Visit the National Weather Service Louisville office website at weather.com/LMK for detailed storm survey observations and photos. Hart County Judge Executive Joe Choate initiated an emergency declaration as a result of Tuesday night's storms. The order enables the county to operate under emergency conditions and to waive certain procedures and formalities with regard to related contracts and funding needs. Emergency county orders can also act as a qualification for certain state and federal aid when made available. Judge Choate also says residents are welcome to bring tree limbs to the county property. That's just behind the high school football stadium.
6: We do have a spot set up that you as an individual can load up your truck with tree limbs and take to. It's at 330 Lone Oak Road. It's behind the high school. It's sort of behind the football field. There's orange cones set up. You can pull in there, dump your tree limbs. Now, you can't take anything other than tree limbs. We can't take construction debris. We cannot take any of that kind of stuff, metal. It has to be just tree limbs. I just wanted you to know there is a spot behind the high school on Lone Oak Road. You can take your tree limbs and dump them.
5: That's Hart County Judge Executive Joe Choate. On Wednesday, Barron River Drug Task Force officers, along with Department of Public Health officials, executed a search warrant at the Hall Connection on Bonaire Road in Barron County. Detectives seized multiple products believed to be hemp-derived. The business owner, identified as 55-year-old Dana Stedman, does not have a license to sell these products. More than 8 ounces of cannabis flower material, which is suspected to be marijuana, and pre-rolled cannabis cigarettes were also seized, along with drug paraphernalia, digital scales, and cash. Investigators believe Stedman was selling these products on a storefront, repackaging inventory purchased out of state to make her own products to resell. Some items being sold openly displayed the THC levels and numeric value that exceeded Delta 9 THC concentration thresholds. Dana Stedman is booked to Barron County Detention Center on initial charges of trafficking in marijuana and possession of drug paraphernalia. Additional charges are expected to be presented for consideration by the Barron County Grand Jury. The Reds win their series in Seattle with a 5-3 victory on Wednesday afternoon. The Reds again taking 2 out of 3 there before an off day today. They travel to St. Louis and they start a weekend series with the Cardinals tomorrow night. You can catch all of those weekend games right here on WLOC Sports before the Reds return home next week. Well, another nice day before we start to warm up again toward the back half of the weekend and early next week. Forecast details are coming up.
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5: Sunny today, gorgeous, 81 for the high. Partly cloudy tonight, 60 for the low. Partly sunny, a little warmer tomorrow, about 84. Then a 40% chance of rain and thunderstorms tomorrow night. Going to say more towards Saturday morning, 65 for the overnight low. Then on Saturday, a 40% chance of rain and thunderstorms at the high of 85. On Sunday, mostly sunny, a little warmer again, 90 for the high. And then Monday, Tuesday, looking at sunshine. At this point, we're not looking at any rain chances early week. But highs in the lower 90s. We'll have to see how the humidity really builds in here for heat index values. But we're going to warm back up, it looks like, for next week. So enjoy today while we've got it. 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
9: 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She was a member of the Mount Beulah Methodist Church. Survivors include her husband of 66 years, William Joseph Joe Rock, two children, Christy Rock Harris and William Joseph Joey Rock II, two grandchildren, five great-grandchildren. Funeral services for Jean Marie Rock will be held at 1 p.m. this afternoon in the Chapel of the Wind Funeral Home. Burial to follow in the Mumfordville Municipal Cemetery. Visitation is in progress. 33-year-old Erica Pointer Guffey of Glasgow passed away Sunday at T.J. Sampson Community Hospital. She was a member of the Living Hope Baptist Church. Survivors include her parents, Alicia Beckham and Eric Pointer, her children, Byer Brown and Parker Brown of Smith's Grove, and Collins Guffey of Alvington. Her grandparents, Joe Pointer of Glasgow, Janice Rich of Cave City, and Don Rich of Bowling Green. Her siblings, Samantha Clemens of Clarkson, Dylan Beckham of Lebanon, Sadie Miller and Alex Pointer, both of Glasgow. Funeral services for Erica Pointer Guffey will be held at 11 a.m. Friday at the Patton Funeral Home, Park City Chapel. Burial to follow in the Walnut Hill Cemetery. Visitation through 7 p.m. this evening and then after 9 a.m. on Friday at the Patton Funeral Home, Park City Chapel. 89-year-old Francis Jolly of Glasgow passed away Monday at Barron County Health and Rehab. Survivors include seven daughters, many grandchildren, and great-grandchildren. Funeral services for Francis Jolly will be held at 11 a.m. Friday at Hatcher and Sandler Funeral Home. Burial to follow in the Hinesville Cemetery. Visitation through 8 p.m. this evening and after 9 a.m. on Friday at Hatcher and Sandler Funeral Home. 100-year-old Naomi Walker Milby of Magnolia passed away Tuesday at Tender Touch Senior Living in Elizabethtown. She was a member of the Athertonville Baptist Church. Survivors include two daughters, Anita Gary of Litchfield and Angela Payton of Magnolia, two sons, Larry Milby of Florida and Reverend Silas Milby of Louisville, six grandchildren, four sisters, Lula Bell Bennett, Violet Druin, Arthur De Cooper, all of Hodgenville, a brother, Marion Walker of Summersville, six great-grandchildren, and four great-great-grandchildren. Funeral services for Naomi Walker Milby will be held at 11 a.m. Eastern Time Friday at Dixon Rogers Funeral Home, burial to follow in the Mount Tabor Church Cemetery. Visitation through 8 p.m. Eastern Time this evening and after 9 a.m. Eastern Time on Friday at Dixon Rogers Funeral Home. 67-year-old Darla Gail Jeffries of Greensburg passed away Friday at her home. Survivors include a son, Shane Pointer of Greensburg, a daughter, Jennifer Pointer of Louisville, siblings, Kathy Miller, Tony Jeffries, and Marlene Mathis, all of Greensburg, Tanya Jeffries of Springfield, and Michael Jeffries of Louisville. Funeral services for Darla Gail Jeffries will be held at 1 p.m. Friday at Foster Toler Curry Funeral Home, burial to follow in the Little Barron Separate Baptist Church Cemetery. Visitation beginning after 10 a.m. on Friday at Foster Toler Curry Funeral Chapel. 73-year-old Rod Walters of Magnolia passed away Monday at Baptist Health Hardin in Elizabethtown. He attended Freedom Baptist Church and was a U.S. Army veteran. Survivors include his wife, Benita Pendleton Walters, a daughter, Cheryl Seabrooks, a son, Corey Walters, 11 grandchildren, 5 great-grandchildren, and a brother, Glenn Walters. Funeral services for Rod Walters will be 11 a.m. Eastern Time Saturday at Dixon Rogers Funeral Home, burial to follow in the Benningfield Chapel Church Cemetery. Visitation from 4 until 8 Eastern Time Friday and after 9 a.m. Eastern Time Saturday at Dixon Rogers Funeral Home. 66-year-old Deidre Milby Bennett of Greene County passed away Monday at University of Louisville Hospital. Survivors include her husband, Barry Bennett of Summersville, two sons, Josh Bennett of Summersville and Andrew John Austin Bennett of Louisville, a daughter, Sarah Lefwich of Summersville, five grandchildren, three brothers, Walter Wayne Milby, Leslie Milby, and Mendel Milby. Funeral services for Deidre Milby Bennett will be 12 noon Saturday at Mount Moriah Baptist Church, burial to follow in the Edna Grove Cemetery. Visitation beginning at 8 a.m. on Saturday at the church. Arrangements under the direction of the Coward and Parrot Funeral Home. 66-year-old Cindy Sue DeVasher of Glasgow passed away Sunday. Survivors include her sons, Nick Davis and Michael Wiljohn, a daughter, Brooke Wiljohn, four grandchildren, her father, William DeVasher, her mother, Shirley Marr DeVasher, siblings, Linda Peden, Connie DeVasher, and Chad DeVasher. Funeral services for Cindy Sue DeVasher will be held Saturday at 2 p.m. at A.F. Crow & Son Funeral Home, burial to follow in the Glasgow Municipal Cemetery. Visitation beginning after 10 a.m. Saturday at the funeral home.
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11: 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This is Adam Estes, Extension Agent for Agriculture and Natural Resources with the Hart County Extension Service. Today, we're going to talk about soil testing in your garden. I'll share with you some information from a UK publication, as well as Dr. Rachel Rudolph, Extension Horticulture Specialist with the University of Kentucky. If you're dreaming of fresh tomatoes, crisp peppers, or colorful flowers this year, there's one simple step that can make all the difference, and that's testing your soil. Think of it as a wellness checkup for your garden. Plants can only grow as well as the soil beneath them, and a soil test tells you exactly what's going on down there. No guesswork, no wasted fertilizer, no sad zucchini plants wondering what went wrong. So why test your soil? Plants pull nutrients from the soil. Over time, those nutrients run low or fall out of balance. A soil test shows you what's missing, what's abundant, what needs adjusting. A standard test checks your soil's pH, the levels of key nutrients like nitrogen, phosphorus, and potassium. These three are the big players in plant growth. Nitrogen for leafy growth, phosphorus for flowers and fruits, and potassium for strong stems and water movement. When and how to collect a sample. Good news. Soil testing is easy, and your county extension office can help you every step of the way. Plan to test your soil once a year, ideally 1 to 2 months before planting. Results can take a few weeks, so the earlier the better. To collect a sample, you want to use a trowel or shovel to dig about 6 inches deep. Take thin slices of soil from 4 to 6 spots in the same garden area. Remove grass or mulch, toss the soil into a clean plastic bucket, and mix it well. Scoop about 2 cups of the mixed soil and place it in a labeled bag. If you have different growing areas, like a lawn, raised bed, or a blueberry patch, submit separate samples. Blueberries and asparagus, for example, prefer very different pH, so they should get their own test. Your local extension office will send the samples to the lab, often for free or at a very low cost. Understanding your results. Your soil test report will include a table showing the current pH and nutrient levels, plus recommendations for what is to be added. In most cases, you'll see a nitrogen recommendation. So Kentucky soils typically need 2 to 3 pounds of nitrogen per 1,000 square feet. Phosphorus is often already high, so you don't want to add it unless the report says you need it. Potassium, sometimes needed, depending on your soil. Your report will also tell you whether the soil pH needs adjusting. Lime raises pH, while sulfur lowers pH. If the pH is between 6.5 and 6.8, you're already in great shape for most vegetables. Because recommendations are given per 1,000 square feet, you'll need to calculate your garden's area. Multiply length by width, then adjust the fertilizer amount accordingly. Your extension office can help with the math to provide a list of suggested fertilizer sources. Soil testing is one of the most easiest, most affordable ways to set your garden up for success. If you're unsure how to collect a sample, interpret your results, or choose the right fertilizer, contact the Hart County Cooperative Extension Service. Have a great day.
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15: Was a chubby kid in middle school for sure. I had asthma. You may have asthma here tonight. Hold your inhalers high. Don't be ashamed. That little asthma note from my doctor, that was my get out of gym free cards. What that was, just hand it over. There you go. That's your copy. Okay. It's laminated. Yeah, I got lots more. I'm going to have a seat. Oh, we're climbing the big rope today. I don't think so. I will not be getting friction burns on my crotch. I'm going to have a seat and wheeze to myself. That was eighth grade. Then ninth grade came. Suddenly it was the high school PE teacher. He wasn't having it. What is this? Asthma? I can cure asthma. I was like, you can what? His cure for asthma, y'all, he made me run what's called suicides. You guys know what that is, suicides? It's a horrifying series of wind sprints. They call it suicides. I don't know who named that, but let me tell you something. If you make a little fat kid run back and forth until he dies, that is homicide. That is not. They will prosecute you, pretty sure. Pretty sure.
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0: 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Call me, 786-4400. Let's go to Greene County right now. A young lady says she has a 2021 Chevy Traverse for sale.

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2: This is Matt Jones with Kentucky Sports Radio. You've heard me make bold claims about the Big Blue on the hardwood, and the kids in Kentucky always back it up. 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
0: 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Next up, we got some tame blackberries for sale, tame ones. And the number is 859-805-1516. 859-805-1516 for the team blackberries. Next up for sale, a 2017 camper. 2017 camper, 403-2818. 403-2818. Let's read that story again about the five people who passed away, drowned in Ohio River, trying to save somebody. The undertow took them under. What's terrible? And the five of them in no life jackets. And two couples and a single individual trying to save someone else. It's a tragic story worldwide. The Ohio River, speaking of life jackets, someone needs a life jacket here. 270-403-2676, 403-2676. 2676. My Aunt Linda, a long time ago, passed away, drowned in the Missouri River a long time ago. She was just 13 years of age. In the boat, I don't know what happened, no life jacket. Person drove in, tried to save her, and as a result, they both passed away, drowned. Such a long time ago. Linda Sue. All right. But wear a life jacket, folks, if you're going to be in the water. I don't care if you're a great swimmer or not. We'll take another break here.
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0: 524-2350. Okay. I've about lost my voice here, but I'm trying to get my voice back. Voice, where did it go? All right. Allergies are terrible. Everybody's been affected by it. Someone called me and said, boy, they can hardly breathe. But anyway, we'll get through it. Just a small thing. 786-4400. Like that song Keith Whitley said, it ain't nothing. 786-4400. 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We're approaching 1241. 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
0: 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Next up, someone looking for a cook stove. You got one? Well, if you do, here's that number. 270-849-7480. That'll wrap it up. Swap shop on a Thursday. Megan's coming up. Megan in the afternoon. An outstanding job. We have Luke Combs coming up from North Carolina. Now she can say she's a billionaire, a double billionaire, not just a billionaire. What's a double billionaire? That's a lot of money, right? Can buy a lot of hot wings with that. Taylor Swift's going to sing our song, and Big and Rich, Run Away With You. Hope you have a beautiful, beautiful day. And I'll see you later. Here's Luke.
5: Hey, y'all, it's Luke Combs. Here's my song. I just want to be by you. I'm ready to kind of step into this next chapter and see what it looks like, man. This record is my

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1: Sunny, nice, 81 today, partly cloudy, 60 tonight, then partly sunny. Another decent day tomorrow, 84 for the high, then a 40% chance of rain and thunderstorms late Friday night into early Saturday with 65 overnight for the low. On Saturday, a 40% chance of rain and thunderstorms, a high of 85. Sunday, sunny, 90. Monday, sunny and 92.

Welcome to Megan the Afternoon. I'm so glad you're spending part of your day with me. We've got a fun show lined up, and in just a little while, it'll be time for another mom confession. These always remind us that parenting doesn't come with instruction manual. And sometimes the funniest moments are the ones you never planned. So stick around, because today's mom confession is coming up.

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3: News. I'm Therese Crowley. Iran says it's all or nothing. Its parliament speaker posting in a region where we do not sell oil, no one will sell oil. Secretary of State Rubio says Iran snookered the Houthi rebels into hitting two oil tankers in the Red Sea. President Trump posts if this happens again, we'll hold Iran responsible and inflict major military punishment on Iran and the Houthis.
4: The problem with Iran is every time they make a deal, the people that are in charge there, they either break it or they want to change it. So it looks like they're not ready to make a deal. So they're going to continue to pay a price.
3: So will drivers. The price of gas and oil up. Brent crude flirting with $100. President Trump with a new requirement for Saudi Arabia's U.S. energy deal to develop nuclear power. It must join the Abraham Accords for peace through trade with Israel. And the House voted again to pass a war powers resolution tying the president's hands with Iran. 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

0: Welcome back. It's time for another Mom Confession with Meg in the Afternoon. And today's confession is this. Sometimes I say, we're not buying anything extra. Then I walk past the seasonal aisle. 5 minutes later, I'm leaving with candles, throw pillows, holiday decorations, and somehow a plant I definitely didn't need. I went in for toothpaste. I came out decorating for the next season. That's today's Mom Confession with Meg in the Afternoon. More fun is headed your way.
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11: I remember a couple years ago, the Hostess company went bankrupt. And then like a month later, some mysterious entity saved them from bankruptcy. I thought for sure it was Taco Bell. I was waiting for that commercial. For years, I was waiting for that commercial, right? It's the Twinkie burrito. 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
12: Sir, would you like Twinkie cream or sour cream?
11: I don't care if it's coffee cream. I would like my Twinkie burrito, some fire sauce, two Ho-Ho Loopas, and a Mountain Dew. The blue Mountain Dew, too. I want the Baja.
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6: Jefferson County's top election official is pushing back against President Trump's claims of widespread election fraud.
7: I think a lot of elected officials throughout our country are pissed. They're angry about the misinformation that's being put out there, that the people are working really hard to make sure the integrity of our elections are upheld.
6: Jefferson County Clerk David Yates says there is no evidence of fraud in the country's election system. He says election officials across the country are frustrated by repeated claims that have been debunked. Meanwhile, the Yates office is reviewing voter records after a clerical error led some Louisville voters to receive the wrong ballots. Officials say about 2,100 records need further review, less than one half of 1% of those examined. I'm Scott Hooper.
3: This is the Kentucky News Network.
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13: Sunny, nice, 81 today, partly cloudy, 60 tonight, then partly sunny. Another decent day tomorrow, 84 for the high, then a 40% chance of rain and thunderstorms late Friday night into early Saturday with 65 overnight for the low. On Saturday, a 40% chance of rain and thunderstorms, a high of 85. Sunday, sunny, 90. Monday, sunny and 92.

hanging out with Megan in the afternoon, and I'm so glad you're here. Coming up, it's time for another grocery cart confession. It's one of those segments where everyday life takes a funny little turn, and chances are you'll recognize yourself somewhere in today's story. I'm not giving anything away just yet, so keep it right here because it's on the way.

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6: Fox News, I'm John Saucier. The federal government is funded until the end of September. The House has already passed a stopgap measure that would give funding until early December. White House Press Secretary Caroline Leavitt says President Trump supports this funding bill.
7: This president and this White House wants the government to remain open, unlike the Democrats in this town who have been acting as obstructionists.
6: New York Congresswoman Alexandria Ocasio-Cortez speaking about the House of Representatives passing a war powers resolution to try and stop the war against Iran. She says the measure is a clear message to lawmakers on both sides.
8: This is a message that of both the depravity and wrongheadedness of going into Iran, upending the global economy, and also a complete lack of focus on the needs of working class Americans.
6: Four Republicans broke ranks to vote with Democrats in support of this resolution, which can be vetoed by the president. America's listening to Fox News.
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0: Welcome back to Megan the Afternoon. It's time for another grocery cart confession. Can we all just admit something? Those little produce bags where you put like the vegetables in them, they're undefeated. I rub my fingers together, blow on the bag, wave it around like it's a magic wand. You know, I do all that fun stuff and, you know, nothing ever happens. Meanwhile, somebody next to me opens one the first try like they're just performing magic, and I'm still like in awe, still trying to get mine open. So today's grocery cart confession is this. If you've ever spent longer opening the produce bag than actually picking out your apples, you're my kind of shopper. I'm Megan, and that's today's grocery cart confession on Megan in the Afternoon. Here's what's playing next.
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When you pass on, what you gonna pass now? I know I wrote the song, but I also am like, how did I end up on this song? You know, it's a lineup of just absolute legends. Double

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9: Kentucky's most vulnerable citizens are getting a reprieve from new imminent health care cuts. Travis Layard reports.
10: Governor Andy Beshear says his administration will use the $255 million in state surplus funds to reverse a mandated Medicaid cut that was set to take effect next month. Beshear says the emergency injection will halt the 4% reduction, protecting both vulnerable patients and health care providers across the Commonwealth from devastating financial losses. I'm Travis Laird.
9: And a man was killed in McGoffin County while helping set up a mobile home. Investigators say 63-year-old Malcolm Berry III was one of four people leveling a trailer on concrete blocks Monday afternoon at the Calvin Kane Trailer Court in Burning Fork when it slipped off its supports and fell on him. Authorities say he died at the scene. Investigators found no sign of foul play or equipment failure. I'm Scott Hooper.
4: This is the Kentucky News Network.
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6: Sunny, nice, 81 today, partly cloudy, 60 tonight, then partly sunny. Another decent day tomorrow, 84 for the high, then a 40% chance of rain and thunderstorms late Friday night into early Saturday with 65 overnight for the low. On Saturday, a 40% chance of rain and thunderstorms, a high of 85. Sunday, sunny, 90. Monday, sunny and 92.

we're diving into another edition of Weird History. Every day, there's a new true story that proves the past was a whole lot stranger than most history books let on. I won't spoil this one, but I think you're going to enjoy it. So stick around, because Weird History is coming up this hour.

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9: Fox News, I'm Tom Graham. President Trump appearing to add a condition to a newly signed agreement with Saudi Arabia for a civilian nuclear program. The deal would require the kingdom to normalize relations with Israel, White House spokeswoman Caroline Levin.
10: Yes, this deal with Saudi Arabia, the energy deal, is contingent on this condition as far as the president is concerned. So we'll continue to talk with our Saudi counterparts to get the deal finalized and hopefully see them joining the Abraham Accords very soon.
9: The accords expand the number of Arab nations with diplomatic ties with Israel. Four Republicans joining House Democrats in passing a resolution to stop the U.S. conflict with Iran. Progressive Congresswoman Alexandria Ocasio-Cortez.
11: This is a message that of both the depravity and wrongheadedness of going into Iran.
9: Now, the vote, largely symbolic, but sends a warning to President Trump about support for the war. 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

0: It's time once again for Weird History, where today's story proves that sometimes the biggest changes start with the worst smells. In the summer of 1858, London was hit by an unbearable odor. The River Thames had become so polluted with raw sewage that the smell drifted into Parliament. Lawmakers couldn't stand it. Meetings were canceled. Windows were covered. People even soaked curtains in chemicals to try to block the smell. The stench became so bad that the government finally approved the construction of London's modern sewer system. So, believe it or not, one of the world's greatest public health improvements happened because people simply couldn't hold their noses any longer. I'm Megan, and that's today's Weird History. I'm Megan in the Afternoon. We got more great music coming your way.
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9: The things people wear to Walmart, I mean, what is going on? I mean, it's not even like dirty or tattered clothing. It's like they're wearing things to Walmart I've never seen a human wear outside of Walmart. I walked in one time, I saw a lady shopping. She wasn't even wearing a shirt. She had just pulled her sweatpants up to her armpits. Go late to Walmart. That's the best, right? 3 a.m. Just a few gems walk around that place. Saw one guy shopping in a Snuggie. One of those backwards blanket things. That doesn't cry, I give up. I don't know what does. If you leave the house in flip-flops and a blanket with sleeves, you've given up. But I was drunk when I saw him. I was like, is that a wizard buying fiber bars? But it's just funny. I don't know if you know this, but Walmart actually encourages you, if you're driving

0: driving across country and you need to take a nap to sleep in their parking lots because they have lights and security and they're open 24 hours. And I've done it once or twice. Mobile, Alabama, I slept in the Walmart parking lot. At 3 a.m., I get a knock on the window. 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

0: out for an acoustic performance by Blackstone Cherry as part of the Rock for Steve benefit. 5 p.m. Saturday, August 29th at the Cave Area Conference Center. Proceeds benefit Steve Jewell Sr., who's battling cancer. Steve's band Nightfall will also be there along with several other South Central Kentucky artists. Tickets are $5 and can be purchased at cavecity.com or at the door before the event. There will also be a car show earlier that day beginning at 10 a.m., which will include a live auction and food trucks throughout the day. Admissions to the car show and auction is free.
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6: 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At Lee Grand on Thursday, July 23rd. Memorial, Monday, August 3rd. Mumfordville, Wednesday, August 5th. Hart County High School Freshman Orientation, Thursday, August 6th. Cub Run, Monday, August 10th. And Bonneville, Tuesday, August the 11th. Just a reminder that Hart County Schools begins for students on Thursday, August 13th. And we can't wait to see the students once again. This message brought to you by Hart County Schools, where we're educating our future one student at a time.
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10: A sixth tornado has now been confirmed to have touched down across the Commonwealth earlier this week. Joe Lincoln tells us more.
11: On Wednesday, the National Weather Service was out in force in the Bluegrass State, conducting surveys of areas that had seen damage from severe weather that ripped through Kentucky on Tuesday. It's now been established by the NWS that a total of six twisters touched down earlier this week. The tornadoes ranged from an EF0 that recorded 75-mile-per-hour winds in Bourbon County to an EF2 that saw wind gusts of up to 115 miles per hour in both Grayson and Hart counties. The Four others have all been listed as EF1s. One made its way through Owen, Carroll, Gallatin, and Grant counties. Another affected Meade and Hardin counties, and the final two were recorded in Metcalf County and parts of Casey and Lincoln counties. As of Thursday, there have been no deaths reported as a result of the severe weather. I'm Joe Lincoln.
10: And I'm Scott Hooper.
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4: Sunny, nice, 81 today, partly cloudy, 60 tonight, then partly sunny. Another decent day tomorrow, 84 for the high, then a 40% chance of rain and thunderstorms late Friday night into early Saturday with 65 overnight for the low. On Saturday, a 40% chance of rain and thunderstorms, a high of 85. Sunday, sunny, 90. Monday, sunny and 92.

You're spending the afternoon with Megan the Afternoon. And before we wrap things up, we've got one more stop to make. In just a little while, it's time for Pop Culture Rewind, where we dust off a classic moment from music, movies, television, or celebrity history and just bring it back to life. You never know what memory is about to come rushing back. So don't go anywhere, because Pop Culture Rewind is coming up.

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0: 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Kentucky Proud stuff is here. So we've got a little bit of everything. So come out and see us. We're open Monday through Saturday from 8 to 5, closed on Sunday.
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2: News. I'm John Saucier. President Trump reportedly told Axios he is close to ordering a massive attack on Iran. Indiana Republican Senator Jim Banks on Fox says he supports this move.
3: This is the only thing the Iranians understand, and that's the full force of the American military. They have to feel the pain.
2: Iran has continued to launch attacks against other countries in the Middle East. The running back Houthi rebels reportedly have attacked two Saudi oil tankers in the Red Sea to further stifle the flow of oil from the region. New York Congresswoman Alexandria Ocasio-Cortez speaking about the House of Representatives passing a war powers resolution to stop this war against Iran.
4: This is a message that of both the depravity and wrongheadedness of going into Iran, upending the global economy, and also a complete lack of focus on the needs of working class Americans.
2: Four Republicans broke ranks to vote with Democrats in support of the resolution. It failed in the Senate. 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

0: Let's rewind that clock one more time and see what's happening on this day. In 1982, Pink Floyd, The Wall, was one of the most talked about music films of the era. And in 1983, The Police continued their reign on the charts with Every Breath You Take. Reality TV and music countdown shows were becoming a must-watch throughout the 80s and beyond. Now, don't you forget, karaoke kicks off tonight at 7 p.m. at Mammoth Valley Pub. Then this weekend, catch Britton Coates live Friday night and Ken McClutchins and the Heartache Twins on Saturday. Every show starts at 7 p.m. and we'd love to see you there. I'm Megan in the Afternoon. I'll see you tomorrow. Same time, same place. Have a wonderful day.
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7: But they say during the summer that drinks are ice cold. I hope not, because that means they would be impossible to drink. Because they would be solid. I guess I can lick it. I got a lamp in my hotel room and it has a three-way light bulb in it. If you don't know a light bulb's a three-way light bulb, it messes with your head. Because you go to turn it off and it just gets brighter. Light bulb, that's the exact opposite of what I want you to do. Then you turn it again and it gets brighter once more. I will break you. Now, is a hippopotamus a hippopotamus or a really cool apotamus?

0: I got a belt on that holds up my pants, and my pants have belt loops that hold up my belt. Who is the real hero? I love cottage cheese. That's why I want to try other dwelling cheeses too. I want to try studio apartment cheese. Or maybe igloo cheese. Or if I'm feeling adventurous, mobile home cheese. 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It would be devastating.
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12: Jefferson County's top election official is pushing back against President Trump's claims of widespread election fraud.
13: I think a lot of elected officials throughout our country are pissed. They're angry about the misinformation that's being put out there, that the people are working really hard to make sure the integrity of our elections are upheld.
12: Jefferson County Clerk David Yates says there is no evidence of fraud in the country's election system. He says election officials across the country are frustrated by repeated claims that have been debunked. Meanwhile, Yates' office is reviewing voter records after a clerical error led some Louisville voters to receive the wrong ballots. Officials say about 2,100 records need further review, less than 0.5% of those examined. I'm Scott Hooper.
11: This is the Kentucky News Network.
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2: Cloudy overnight, 60 for the low, then partly sunny tomorrow, a high of 84. A 40% chance of rain and thunderstorms late Friday night into early Saturday with 65 for the overnight low. And then a 40% chance of rain and thunderstorms on Saturday with a high of 85. Warmer on Sunday, sunshine and 90. Even warmer on Monday, sunny with a high in the lower 90s.

0: Fox News. I'm Tom Graham. Iran is hitting back after a 12th night of strikes from the U.S.
1: Iran continuing to attack U.S. allies in the region, places where there are U.S. bases. Kuwait saying it's activated its air defenses. Earlier in the day, parts of Kuwait were hit. They were attacked by drones from Iran. No casualties in those attacks.
0: Fox's Steve Harrigan. The impact from the conflict continues around the globe. Oil prices pushing past $100 a barrel today. A rare magnitude 5.0 earthquake striking the Texas panhandle this morning.
2: No injuries or significant damages were reported, but folks in Amarillo, Texas, Oklahoma City, and as far east as Tulsa, Oklahoma, reported feeling it. According to the USGS, the quake was relatively shallow with a depth of nearly 3.5 miles. But the agency says it is the strongest earthquake recorded in the region since 1900.
0: Fox's Kristen Goodwin, America's listening to Fox News.
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6: For Thursday, it is July 23rd, and from the Studio 101 News Desk, I'm Chris Jesse. The National Weather Service assigned an intensity rating of EF2 for the tornado passing from Grayson into Hart County Tuesday evening, with estimated wind speeds of 111 to 135 miles per hour. The funnel intermittently touched down along a 21-mile path from near Wax to near Uno. The storm continued into Metcalfe County, causing notable damage on a path toward Edmonton. In all, the storm caused significant damage across nearly 40 miles across three counties. Visit the National Weather Service Louisville office website at weather.com/LMK for detailed storm survey observations and photos. Hart County Judge Executive Joe Choate initiated an emergency declaration as a result of Tuesday night's storms. The order enables the county to operate under emergency conditions and to waive certain procedures and formalities with regard to related contracts and funding needs. Emergency county orders can also act as a qualification for certain state and federal aid when made available. Judge Choate also says residents are welcome to bring tree limbs to the county property. That's just behind the high school football stadium.
7: We do have a spot set up that you as an individual can load up your truck with tree limbs and take to. It's at 330 Lone Oak Road. It's behind the high school. It's sort of behind the football field. There's orange cones set up. You can pull in there, dump your tree limbs. Now, you can't take anything other than tree limbs. We can't take construction debris. We cannot take any of that kind of stuff, metal. It has to be just tree limbs. I just wanted you to know there is a spot behind the high school on Lone Oak Road. You can take your tree limbs and dump them.
6: That's Hart County Judge Executive Joe Choate. On Wednesday, Barron River Drug Task Force officers, along with Department of Public Health officials, executed a search warrant at the Hall Connection on Bonaire Road in Barron County. Detectives seized multiple products believed to be hemp-derived. The business owner, identified as 55-year-old Dana Stedman, does not have a license to sell these products. More than 8 ounces of cannabis flower material, which is suspected to be marijuana, and pre-rolled cannabis cigarettes were also seized, along with drug paraphernalia, digital scales, and cash. Investigators believe Stedman was selling these products on a storefront, repackaging inventory purchased out of state to make her own products to resell. Some items being sold openly displayed the THC levels and numeric value that exceeded Delta 9 THC concentration thresholds. Dana Stedman is booked to Barron County Detention Center on initial charges of trafficking in marijuana and possession of drug paraphernalia. Additional charges are expected to be presented for consideration by the Barron County Grand Jury. The Reds win their series in Seattle with a 5-3 victory on Wednesday afternoon. The Reds again taking 2 out of 3 there before an off day today. They travel to St. Louis and they start a weekend series with the Cardinals tomorrow night. You can catch all of those weekend games right here on WLOC Sports before the Reds return home next week. Well, another nice day before we start to warm up again toward the back half of the weekend and early next week. Forecast details are coming up.
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6: Partly cloudy skies here tonight and a low of 60, then partly sunny tomorrow. Another decent day, 84 for the high, and then a 40% chance of rain and thunderstorms late Friday night towards Saturday morning, 65 for the low there. Then on Saturday, a 40% chance of rain and thunderstorms with a high of 85. Sunday, mostly sunny, 90. Monday, mostly sunny, 92. Very warm as we start next week. 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
12: 33-year-old Erica Pointer Guffey of Glasgow passed away Sunday at T.J. Sampson Community Hospital. She was a member of the Living Hope Baptist Church. Survivors include her parents, Alicia Beckham and Eric Pointer, her children, Byer Brown and Parker Brown of Smith's Grove, and Collins Guffey of Alvington. Her grandparents, Joe Pointer of Glasgow, Janice Rich of Cave City, and Don Rich of Bowling Green. Her siblings, Samantha Clemens of Clarkson, Dylan Beckham of Lebanon, Sadie Miller, and Alex Pointer, both of Glasgow. Funeral services for Erica Pointer Guffey will be held at 11 a.m. Friday at the Patton Funeral Home, Park City Chapel. Burial to follow in the Walnut Hill Cemetery. Visitation through 7 p.m. this evening, and then after 9 a.m. on Friday at the Patton Funeral Home, Park City Chapel. 89-year-old Francis Jolly of Glasgow passed away Monday at Barron County Health and Rehab. Survivors include 7 daughters, many grandchildren, and great-grandchildren. Funeral services for Francis Jolly will be held at 11 a.m. Friday at Hatcher and Sandler Funeral Home. Burial to follow in the Hinesville Cemetery. Visitation through 8 p.m. this evening and after 9 a.m. on Friday at Hatcher and Sandler Funeral Home. 100-year-old Naomi Walker Milby of Magnolia passed away Tuesday at Tender Touch Senior Living in Elizabethtown. She was a member of the Athertonville Baptist Church. Survivors include 2 daughters, Anita Gary of Litchfield and Angela Payton of Magnolia. two sons, Larry Milby of Florida and Reverend Silas Milby of Louisville, six grandchildren, four sisters, Lula Bell Bennett, Violet Druin, Arthur Cooper, all of Hodgenville, a brother, Marion Walker of Summersville, six great-grandchildren, and four great-great-grandchildren. Funeral services for Naomi Walker Milby will be held at 11 a.m. Eastern Time Friday at Dixon Rogers Funeral Home. Burial to follow in the Mount Tabor Church Cemetery. Visitation through 8 p.m. Eastern Time this evening and after 9 a.m. Eastern Time on Friday at Dixon Rogers Funeral Home. 67-year-old Darla Gail Jeffries of Greensburg passed away Friday at her home. Survivors include a son, Shane Pointer of Greensburg, a daughter, Jennifer Pointer of Louisville, siblings, Kathy Miller, Tony Jeffries, and Marlene Mathis, all of Greensburg, Tanya Jeffries of Springfield, and Michael Jeffries of Louisville. Funeral services for Darla Gail Jeffries will be held at 1 p.m. Friday at Foster Toler Curry Funeral Home. Burial to follow in the Little Barren Separate Baptist Church Cemetery. Visitation beginning after 10 a.m. on Friday at Foster Toler Curry Funeral Chapel. 73-year-old Rod Walters of Magnolia passed away Monday at Baptist Health Hardin in Elizabethtown. He attended Freedom Baptist Church and was a U.S. Army veteran. Survivors include his wife, Benita Pendleton Walters, a daughter, Cheryl Seabrooks, a son, Corey Walters, 11 grandchildren, 5 great-grandchildren, and a brother, Glenn Walters. Funeral services for Rod Walters will be 11 a.m. Eastern Time Saturday at Dixon Rogers Funeral Home. Burial to follow in the Benningfield Chapel Church Cemetery. Visitation from 4 until 8 Eastern Time Friday and after 9 a.m. Eastern Time Saturday at Dixon Rogers Funeral Home. 66-year-old Deidre Milby Bennett of Greene County passed away Monday at University of Louisville Hospital. Survivors include her husband, Barry Bennett of Summersville, two sons, Josh Bennett of Summersville and Andrew John Austin Bennett of Louisville, a daughter, Sarah Lefwich of Summersville, five grandchildren, three brothers, Walter Wayne Milby, Leslie Milby, and Mendel Milby. Funeral services for Deidre Milby Bennett will be 12 noon Saturday at Mount Moriah Baptist Church. Burial to follow in the Edna Grove Cemetery. Visitation beginning at 8 a.m. on Saturday at the church. Arrangements under the direction of the Coward and Parrot Funeral Home. 66-year-old Cindy Sue DeVasher of Glasgow passed away Sunday. Survivors include her sons, Nick Davis and Michael Wiljohn, a daughter, Brooke Wiljohn, four grandchildren, her father, William DeVasher, her mother, Shirley Marr DeVasher, siblings, Linda Peden, Connie DeVasher, and Chad DeVasher. Funeral services for Cindy Sue DeVasher will be held Saturday at 2 p.m. at A.F. Crow & Son Funeral Home. Burial to follow in the Glasgow Municipal Cemetery. Visitation beginning after 10 a.m. Saturday at the funeral home. 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
2: I took my family to a movie last week. $60 to get in the door. That's before the snack bar. Kids like, Daddy, we want something from the snack bar. I'm like, oh, go get some. I don't care. Daddy will figure something out, huh? I got 4 kids. Can't save money with kids, can you? I bought a $5 slip and slide for him. Got an $800 water bill. Don't you love it how reality smacks you in the face every once in a while?
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12: Partly cloudy overnight, 60 for the low, then partly sunny tomorrow, a high of 84. A 40% chance of rain and thunderstorms late Friday night into early Saturday with 65 for the overnight low. And then a 40% chance of rain and thunderstorms on Saturday with a high of 85. Warmer on Sunday, sunshine and 90. Even warmer on Monday, sunny with a high in the lower 90s.

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3: Fox News, I'm John Saucier. President Trump announcing new initiatives on artificial intelligence and energy at the EPA headquarters in Washington. He wants AI companies to be able to build their own data centers, but not at the cost of consumers.
4: We know that the data centers and AI are dramatically increasing the demand for electricity. It's only fair that the cost of building the new infrastructure required to meet this demand should be borne by the corporations themselves, not by the American consumers.
3: Rescue operations happening in West Virginia after flash flooding brought on by storms that began Tuesday. Governor Patrick Morrisey says some areas saw 4 inches of rain in a short period. Tells Fox Weather that's near record-breaking.
5: By all accounts, the water levels in these areas really went up at some of the highest levels ever recorded.
3: Now we've learned 2 people have died from the flood. The governor deploying over 500 National Guard members. 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
2: Partly cloudy overnight, 60 for the low, then partly sunny tomorrow, a high of 84. A 40% chance of rain and thunderstorms late Friday night into early Saturday with 65 for the overnight low. And then a 40% chance of rain and thunderstorms on Saturday with a high of 85. Warmer on Sunday, sunshine and 90. Even warmer on Monday, sunny with a high in the lower 90s.